0: One ginormous tune there to start the Canadian charts here on the weekend. Thanks so much for joining me. It is, of course, Jay-Z featuring Linkin Park and Numb, and that is on BFBS. The Forces Station, it is the Canadian charts, but it's not quite the same as a countdown sort of chart. We do look at some of those tunes that were big in the charts during their day, some new ones coming off the UK side, a few also coming off of the Canadian side, and hopefully you can enjoy some of these and think to yourself, I remember when that came out, that was definitely a chart topper, including that one there from Jay-Z. That one went to reach number 20 on the Billboard Hot 100, and outside the States it peaked at number 14 in the UK. And did it spend any time on the charts here in Canada? No, not that I can see, but that's a bit of a failure on the Canadian charts in my mind, because that is a cracking tune. We're going to continue music here. This next one is Harry Styles.
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Head Over Feet, that is Alanis Morissette, and that one, of course, came off of her third and first outside of Canada studio album, Jagged Little Pill, that came out in 1995, and talks about being best friends and lovers with someone at the same time, with Alanis thanking them for their manners, love, and devotion. And it was her first number one hit on the U.S. Billboard Adult Top 40 chart, and also topped the Top 40 mainstream chart. And then in the U.K., it was her first top 10 single and reached number 20 in Australia, and it's spent 8 weeks at number one here in Canada. We've got next some tunes. Well, he's no stranger to the chart as well. It is Ed Sheeran and Sapphire. You're

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6: Come on! Me not working hard. Yeah, right, picture that with a Kodak. Or better yet, go to Times Square, take a picture of me with a Kodak. Took my life from negative to positive, I just want y'all to know that. And tonight, let's enjoy life. Pitbull, Naya, Nia.

0: That tune there speaks weekends to me. It is Pitbull, Afrojack, Nayer and Neo with Give Me Everything. It's on BFBS, of course, the station. Now, coming up, of course, there is going to be the Medicine Hat Stampede, and that all kicks off later this week, and hopefully an opportunity for you to get back into your cowboy gear and enjoy some of the Stampede. And one of the things that is happening locally right here in Ralston will be the Stampede Breakfast. This is with the Military Family Resource Center. They're going to be serving up pancakes and sausages on Tuesday, the 21st of July from 8:30 through to 11 at the Creative Connection Center. Everyone is welcome. No registration required. Just come down, enjoy a Canadian sort of tradition with a Stampede breakfast, pancakes and sausages, and I'm sure they'll probably have plenty of good old maple syrup to top it all off with. But that's with the MFRC on Tuesday, the 21st of July, a Stampede breakfast before the Medicine Hat Stampede gets going. Music next. Well, we do have three tunes all in a row, all coming from Canadian artists. First up is Chris Buck with Wild and Free, and then Cole Bradley is going to follow that with The Way I Drink, and then we're going to, of course, get in there with a little bit of Ben Chase to start things off with Call Me Drunk. It's three Canadian tunes back to back to back on the Canadian charts.
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1: Lately I've been a walking bender. A James.

Cole Bradley's Way I Drink. We will definitely get into some more Canadian tunes later on here on the Canadian charts. Now, this next one is from Five. Yes, that band. And it was their self-titled debut album out in 1998. And this one was the band's only top 10 hit in the United States. And it was their biggest hit to date internationally and is somewhat considered to be their debut single in most countries except in the UK, reaching number 2 in Australia. I'm not sure if it spent any time on the Canadian charts, but it spent a total of 6 months on the US Billboard Hot 100 and sold 800,000 copies in the US alone. So yes, Five up next. Turn It Up.

0: When was the last time you heard that one? Well, it is good. It is 5 when the lights go out on BFBS, the Force Station. I'm Melissa. We've got the Canadian charts on the go here. And just did want to remind you a little bit, though, that if you are listening in from BATSUB down in Belize, the BATSUB Summer Function is going to happen on Friday, the 24th of July, 5 o'clock until late at the Flagstaff Mess in Price Barracks. So hopefully you've gotten your tickets and your attendance all sorted out for that. The BATSUB Summer Function on Friday, the 24th of July, and it starts at 5 o'clock until late. So party on, and nothing like a good old summer function to keep you going. Next is this one. It comes from Sunny Fedora MK and features Clementine Douglas. It is Asking.
1: I want this to last forever. Let's live in the moment.

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Mr. Know-It-All from Teddy Swims on BFBS of Forces Station. Now, this next new one is such an epic bit of team-up. It is from Chaka Khan with the rap verses from Snoop Dogg, and it came out in mid-June of this year, and it's coming off of the as a second single from Chaka Khan's 13th studio album called Shakzilla, and looking forward to getting that one. This one is called Boogies in My Soul.

Great bit of music from Gracie Abrams. We have got time for a couple more here, and then we are going to catch up with Forces News, but I'll be back. We still have a couple hours of the Canadian charts to go, so we'll be looking at some more of those big tunes. Memories from Maroon 5 is up first, and then we've got some Arctic Monkeys and Marty Bum. So don't be a Marty Bum. Be sure you're back here after Forces News for more of the Canadian charts with me, Melissa Davies. We're going to continue the tunes.

0: The social media influencers Andrew and Tristan Tate have been arrested in Miami. Bedfordshire police has confirmed this in connection to a British investigation into sexual offences that allegedly took place from 2010 to 2017. Andrew Tate faces a total of 42 charges, while Tristan Tate faces 17, including allegations of rape, sexual assault and trafficking. Prosecutors will now seek their extradition to the UK. An American service member's missing after another two were killed in Jordan. They died defending the country from Iranian ballistic missile and drone attacks. In response, the US has launched airstrikes against Iran for the eighth night in a row. Middle East expert Sina Azoli fears a resumption of full military confrontation.
1: Both Iranians and Americans are jumping on this escalation ladder. Both sides think that by expanding the conflict, both geographically and in terms of level of bombing, they can force the other side to back down, which is not the case. Iranians are not going to fold, and I don't believe that the Americans will fold. This is why I'm saying we're headed in a very wrong direction.
0: The residents of an Oxfordshire village are threatening to break away from the UK after the government announced a nearby military base would house more than 1,000 asylum seekers. Residents of Piddington voted to hold a referendum over the issue. The single male adults would be housed at the site in nearby Bicester. Tim McNally is from Piddington District Council.
2: This is not a problem that's going to go. It's an ongoing issue. And I'm going to create a bad smell, a stain here that will be here for an extended period of time until the problem is resolved.
0: Andy Burnham's announced he's going to scrap controversial plans to launch digital IDs in the UK. This was one of Keir Starmer's flagship policies and designed to help crack down on illegal immigration. But concerns were raised about privacy, with reports suggesting the programme could cost £1.8 billion over 3 years. Sky's political correspondent Rob Powell says the new Prime Minister wants to spend this cash on easing the cost of living crisis.
3: They're essentially saying they can find better ways to spend this money, and I think are also casting this digital ID scheme as an example of the kind of centralised government that Andy Burnham wants to break up and move towards a more devolved, localised setup.
0: England won a thriller with France 6-4 to secure third place at the World Cup. They raced into a 4-0 lead by half-time in Miami before the French made it 4-3. But Bukayo Saka's hat-trick and a late goal from Jude Bellingham helped Thomas Tuchel's side over the line. That's the latest. I'm Susan Bookbinder.

Yellow from Coldplay on BFBS Force Station. It is the Canadian Charts. I'm Melissa, and I'm going to hold up my hand and say I'm not really the biggest Coldplay fan. I don't like dislike them, but I also probably don't really love them. But that tune came from their debut album, Parachutes, way back in the year 2000. It is, of course, 26 years old, that tune. Reached number 4 on the UK singles chart, giving Coldplay their first top 5 hit in the UK, and it was their breakthrough hit internationally, number 1 in Iceland, number 5 in Australia, number 9 in Ireland, and number 48 in the US. It is Yellow. Music going to continue here with Julia Michaels.

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0: how about I need you?
1: Julia Michaels with Issues. Well, the summer definitely has arrived. Down in Belize, the temperatures stay fairly consistent year-round, maybe a little bit cooler, but here on the prairies, we've had just a really odd summer and spring, and now it feels like we're all roasting to death, because not only is it hot, it's also humid. I'm not loving it. I'm mostly staying indoors this weekend because I'm not a lover of the heat. What does make me happy, though, is some more music. This is Jazzy and Chris Lorenzo's new tune called Invisible.

Black Eyed Peas and Where Is the Love. Now, he's actually not officially credited on that, but that does have Justin Timberlake on it, and it was the group's first single to feature the singer Fergie as an official member, and that one peaked at number 8 on the US Billboard Hot 100 and topped the charts in 15 countries, including the UK, where it became the biggest selling single of 2003. Next is Oasis and Live Forever. Turn this one up, it's a weekend tune.

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7: Hey, it's me. Just checking in. I know there's a lot going on right now. So, how you feeling?

0: That's a new one from Lily Allen featuring Jade. It's called Beg For Me. Who knew you would be hearing, of course, a new Lily Allen tune in 2026. It is time for this weekend's Forces Stories, and we're catching it with JJ Chalmers about the Invictus Games.
1: Yeah, I mean, ultimately, 2011, I was in Afghanistan serving with the Royal Marines. And then, you know, a bomb goes off. Half an hour later, a helicopter's inbound. My last sort of memory really is closing my eyes, essentially dying in a desert, and within a split second my eyes open, a week of my life is passed, I've travelled halfway around the world, and I wake up in the Queen Elizabeth Hospital in Birmingham. And you know what I would learn in that moment, lots of things, but one of them was I owe my life to this city and the amazing people that work in that hospital, and you know, came together to bring me back from the brink.
2: Here we are 15 years on, and it's the host city for the next Invictus Games in 2027. I mean, that must mean a lot to people like you and others.
1: Yeah, I think the relationship that we, the Wounded Injured Sick Service community, have with this city, I don't think there's a more profound connection in the world. I mean, we're literally, here we are at the NEC. I landed on the runway here at Birmingham Airport in a coma 15 years ago. And that city, it wasn't, you know, I was in hospital for 9 weeks, but I was in recovery for 5 years, coming back to the city, coming back to the hospital, you know, coming back to this community that put me back together. So to go full circle and to bring this event here, honestly, I cannot think of a better place in the world for it. And I've been to them all.
2: Well, that is one thing I was going to say. How do you think it's going to compared to others? But let me just finish on this one point. Our community understand Birmingham, we understand what it means and what it did to people. Do you think there's an opportunity with these games to spread that awareness, perhaps to non-military audiences?
1: The whole purpose of these games was to, one, yes, be a rehabilitation tool for the Wounded, Injured and Sick community, but also just to give us a platform to be able to share our lived experience. And one of those lived experiences is what the city means to our community and what it has done for us. So to be able to have this platform, as big as it is, particularly with the backing of Prince Harry, to be able to have this platform, to be able to share those messages, that is at the absolute heart of why we're here and we're doing this.
2: And just lastly, you mentioned the Duke of Sussex. I mean, his contribution to this whole movement is just something else. Perhaps a few words on that, JJ.
1: Listen, I met Prince Harry, a few months before the first games. I don't even think they had a name at the time when I met it, but he explained this concept of what he wanted to create. And it sounded ambitious, and it sounded like only someone with his platform, his power, his influence could pull this thing off. And he pulled it off in 8 months. That's how long it took from an idea to a concept of delivery in 2014. But we thought it was going to be a one-off. But there was something that happened that week in London that we realised, no, this is needed and this is powerful. And then he was able to keep that going through the Invictus Games Foundation. And ultimately, you know, we have him to credit for this. But for me personally, because the games completely changed my life, I have him to thank and credit for that. And I do it, as much as it pains me, I let him know that I'm grateful.
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0: dream.
1: That is a Canadian tune from Braden King. It's called Living the Dream, and we'll have some more Canadian tunes coming up. Now, just a quick reminder here about the tactical days that are happening at the Calgary Military Museum, and there's a free bus trip going up there on Saturday, the 15th of August, and it's going to be departing at 7 a.m. from here in Ralston, and then they'll be returning from Calgary right around 5 p.m. Free day includes bus travel, entry to the museum galleries, exhibits, vehicle displays, weapons handling, and tank tours, and this is all completely free, including a pizza supper on the way home. So you can get signed up using the QR code on the posters or at the Rec Center. This is brought to you by PSP and the Rec Center. So that's a trip to Tactical Days, Saturday the 15th of August, all the way up to Calgary, but they're going to put on a bus, so you don't even have to drive up. You'll get the day up there and a pizza dinner on the way back. How about some music from Ariana Grande?

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0: Always good to have some Jonas Blue on the weekend playlist. We've got a couple of Canadian tunes here. We're going to country it up a little bit with Brett Kissel and Alan Cooper with Two of Us. And then coming right after that one is Selena Wolf and Coming Right Back.
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Selena Wolf with Coming Right Back, and that is on BFBS of the Forces Station. I'm Alyssa, and we have got a couple more tunes here, and then we're going to catch up with some Forces news, but we still have another hour of Canadian charts to get through, and we've got some big music on the way. Well, this one comes from Zara Larsson, Ain't My Fault, generally what I say all the time.

Zara Larsson with Ain't My Fault. Nothing's ever my fault. It's just a series of unfortunate incidents is generally what happens with me. We're going up to Forces News with Holly Humberstone.

0: The social media influencers Andrew and Tristan Tate have been arrested in Miami. It's in connection to a British investigation into sexual offences that allegedly took place from 2010 to 2017. Andrew Tate faces a total of 42 charges, while Tristan Tate faces 17, including allegations of rape, sexual assault and trafficking. Prosecutors will now seek their extradition to the UK. A lawyer representing the Tates claimed the world knows they're innocent and described the UK as a corrupt and fallen nation. The US has launched airstrikes against Iran for the eighth night in a row. US Central Command says the strikes are designed to punish the Islamic Revolutionary Guard Corps for targeting American service members in Jordan last night. Two US troops were killed there following a drone and missile attack. A third is missing. Aaron David Miller is a former US State Department advisor.
1: We're already in an escalatory cycle, which seems almost impossible to break. The Iranians are determined to weaponize geography, to control the straits, to exercise leverage. The Trump administration is determined, with a single-minded purpose, it appears, to break that hold. And I do not see any pathway out of this.
0: Andy Burnham's confirmed he'll scrap the previous government's digital ID programme as he prepares to enter Downing Street. A spokesperson for the new Labour leader says it will redirect resources towards people's everyday priorities. This time tomorrow, Keir Starmer will be preparing to tender his resignation to the King. Polling expert Joe Twyman says Mr Burnham will need to get to work fast.
2: What needs to happen, particularly in the first 100 days, is that people need to perceive that a change has occurred, that this is a turning point in British politics, not a talking point among British politicians.
0: Firefighters in Spain are struggling to control the country's largest wildfire so far this year. New footage from the Zaragoza area in the northeast shows walls of flames from the blaze that has now spread over 38,000 acres. England secured their best finish at the World Cup since 1966 with a thrilling 6-4 win against France in the third-place playoff. Bukayo Saka's hat-trick helped earn Thomas Tuchel's side a bronze medal in Miami. Some England fans were watching from New York, where they'd hoped to see them face Spain in tonight's final. They still can't get over the 2-1 semi-final defeat to Argentina.
3: To me personally, it means absolutely nothing. Second's no good. England, we need to win it. I need to win it in my lifetime.
4: We went one goal up and then didn't touch the ball again. So, you know.
0: The deciding one-day internationals being played at Lord's today. England and India are level at 1-1 in the series. And that's the latest. I'm Susan Bookbinder.

It is the final hour of the Canadian charts, and we've got that one. It is Years with Shine. It's on BFBS, the Forces Station, and we've got tunes. We got a little bit more chat in here, but we're going to make it all about the music and some of those big tunes coming off of the charts at the moment, including this one from Somber. It's My Body Isn't Ready.

My Body Isn't Ready, that is from Somber, and it's up a spot on the official singles chart, up to number 26. It was 27 last week. There is some unusual bits on the charts at the moment just because of the World Cup, like Three Lions from Bedell, Skinner, and Lightning Seed. That tune's currently sitting at number 21, although it did peak at number one many moons ago. Also on here, I think there's an Oasis team Wonderwall. That one is sitting at number 11 this week. Last week it was number 32. These are all because of the, of course, World Cup and people choosing their favorite kind of football anthems, and it makes a bit of an impact on the charts. We are going to continue music here. This one is from Latto. It's Big Energy.

my favorite game. That is from The Cardigans, and it is on BFBS. And when did that one come out of? Their fourth studio album called Gran Turismo, 1998, making that tune not quite 30 years old, but it is getting there. It was the first single to come off of that album, and it how well did it do? International success, number one in Greece, number three in Sweden, and number 14 in the UK. And it failed to chart on the US Billboard Hot 100, but it did make it onto the Modern Rock Tracks chart. There we go. Next, this one, another weekend tune, Fatboy Slim with the Rolling Stones, Satisfaction Skank.

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0: That is a bit of big music from Lady Gaga with Edge of Glory. That charted all over the world, and no wonder, it's an absolutely fantastic tune. Time for some Canadian fantastic tunes. We got three in a row. Chloe Caroline with Twin Flames, and then Damien Follett with Best Ex-Girlfriend. And we're wrapping up our three in a row from Canadian side with some Danielle Todd and Over You.
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Canadian artist Danielle Todd and Over You. 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

I do have a feeling that in my future will include a Alex Warren concert just because my daughter loves him. Music, though, this will make you feel good. It's Robin and With Every Heartbeat on BFBS, the Forces Station.

Robin on BFBS, the Forces Station. We are wrapping up the Canadian charts. Couple of tunes here up to Forces News. But thanks so much for joining me. I'll be back again next weekend. The Vamps up first with Last Night. And then final one here is the Mock Turtles. Take care.

0: The social media influencers Andrew and Tristan Tate have been arrested in Miami. It's in connection to a British investigation into sexual offences that allegedly took place from 2010 to 2017. Paddy Maguire reports.
1: Photos posted online show the brothers being led away in handcuffs by police in Miami. Andrew Tate, a self-proclaimed misogynist and proponent of hypermasculinity, was reportedly about to host a bare-knuckle boxing event. British prosecutors say the brothers faced 38 new charges, including rape, trafficking, and offences related to indecent images of a child. It brings the total number of charges against them to 59, involving seven alleged victims. The Tates deny all wrongdoing.
0: The US has launched airstrikes against Iran for the eighth night in a row. US Central Command says the strikes are designed to punish the Islamic Revolutionary Guard Corps for targeting American service members in Jordan. Two US troops were killed there following a drone and missile attack, and a third is missing. General Mohsen Razaei is a former top advisor to Iran's supreme leader. He warned of a return to all-out war if the US strikes continue.
2: I declare that both the negotiations and war are over. But if in the next two or three days the Americans continue the war, we will enter a phase of complete offence and destruction.
0: Andy Burnham's confirmed he'll scrap the previous government's digital ID programme as he prepares to enter Downing Street. A spokesperson for the new Labour leader says it will direct resources towards people's everyday priorities. There are more problems for beleaguered South East water. Up to 7,000 households in and around Tunbridge Wells in Kent have low pressure or no water at all. An instrument failure at a treatment works is being blamed. The company's warned supplies may not return until tomorrow evening at the earliest. England have finished third in the World Cup following a 10-goal thriller against France. The Three Lions were 4-0 up by half-time before the French made it 4-3. The 6-4 win secured England's best World Cup finish since their 1966 triumph. Sky's sports correspondent Rob Harris reports from the US.
3: A lot of pressure facing Thomas Tuchel going into this game. Tactically, not attacking enough, but they've certainly fired in the goals in this one, scoring six. Bukayo Saka with a hat-trick. Started with Declan Rice, then Ezri Konsa. Saka hat-trick, including the penalty spot, and all finished by Jude Bellingham.
0: Argentina looked to make it back-to-back titles when they face Spain in tonight's final. England's cricketers have a one-day international series deciders with India at Lord's today. Harry Brooks' side levelled the three-match contest at 1-1 with a four-wicket victory in Cardiff on Thursday. That's the latest. I'm Susan Bookbinder.

couple of classics to kick us off. Mojo's Lady, Galantis, You and I in there before it. Hey, welcome along to Saturday night. It is the 18th of July. It's Joe Carden with you. This is Old School and Anthems, where for the next few on BFBS, it is all about you and me, and we're in the mix with loads and loads of big weekend tunes. We'll do PS1 and the disco-y remix of Fake Friends from Disciples, MK17 lined up, and Two Friends, Loud Luxury, and BB Rexha with If Only I, after the latest one from Barry Can't Swim. Doing bits on daytimes, this as well. I'm so here for it. This is new from him. It's Return to Bebo on Old School and Anthems.

I miss that era of Big Room, man. Martin Solveig, Do It Right. You got it on Old School and Anthems. Joe Carden with you. Thank you for your company tonight. Wherever you find yourself around the Forces world, whether you've got a big weekend planned, whether you're staying in, whether you're just waiting for the time to pass until we find out if England get that third place in the football bit later on. I got you covered, right? We'll do some Alex Hoskin and Majestic, Need Your Love in a bit. Naya, Some Say, and James Hype with Don't Wake Me Up. But first, Gorgon City. This is Work It Out on Old School and Anthems.

and across the UK on BFBS. You're on with Joe. Happy Saturday to you. Right, each week on the show, we crown a weekend anthem, a tune we think is going to do big things in the world of dance. And right now, I have this weekend's weekend anthem for you. And Joel Corry is back. It is proper Ibiza coded, this song. Like, it's not a million miles away from kind of the energy of tunes you would have got back in the day, like Isla, stuff like that. Piano House front and centre, as is one of my favourite things. This is called Whisper.

Connor Maynard, Yves V, and Don't Hurt Me. Strikes you sure do in there before it. Hey, you're on with Joe. This is Old School and Anthems. We're next Sunday, an exciting one for you. Sonny Federa going to be dropping by for a music special. You can catch him Sunday next week, 1 p.m. UK time. We're going to have a little dig through of his new album, Can We Do It All Again? So right now, we're pushing play on the first song off of that collection. This is Feel Again on Old School and Anthems. Happy Saturday to you.

I remember a couple of years ago when we relaunched BFBS Beats, our dance, hip-hop and R&B station. That tune was everywhere on the playlist, and honestly, the nostalgia, the goosebumps. So Eric Prydz, it's Nopus on Old School and Anthems. I'm Joe, Electric Feel from Craig Knight, and there before it, happy Saturday to you. Stick about, get your latest headlines on in a few, and then we're straight back to it with a throwback from the Swedish House Mafia. Right now, let's do some new music for your Saturday nights. Karen Harding is back. She's releasing music under her own steam at the moment. And this is just so gorgeous, kind of tropical meets future. I think you're going to like it. This is called Islands.

0: Iranian state media says the latest US airstrikes have hit a number of targets, including Keshem Island in the Strait of Hormuz and a town overlooking the waterway. US Central Command described its eighth night of strikes as part punishment for Iranian attacks, which killed two US servicemen in Jordan. Middle East expert Sina Azoli fears a resumption of full military confrontation.
1: Both Iranians and Americans are jumping on this escalation ladder. Both sides think that by expanding the conflict, both geographically and in terms of level of bombing, they can force the other side to back down, which is not the case. Iranians are not going to fold, and I don't believe that the Americans will fold. This is why I'm saying we're headed in a very wrong direction.
0: The social media influencers Andrew and Tristan Tate have been arrested in Miami. It's in connection to a British investigation into sexual offences that allegedly took place from 2010 to 2017. Greg McKenzie has more.
2: The Crown Prosecution Service says Andrew Tate now faces seven additional counts of rape, alongside further allegations including sex trafficking and child pornography offences. Tristan Tate has been charged with one count of sexual assault, two counts of rape, and three counts of arranging or facilitating trafficking for sexual exploitation. Crown Prosecution Service in the UK says the new charges follow a further file of evidence submitted by Bedfordshire Police.
0: A lawyer representing the Tates claimed the world knows they're innocent and described the UK as a corrupt and fallen nation. There are more problems for beleaguered South East Water. Up to 7,000 households in and around Tunbridge Wells in Kent have low pressure or no water at all. An instrument failure at a treatment works is being blamed. The company's warned supplies may not return until tomorrow evening at the earliest. England secured their best finish at the World Cup since 1966 with a thrilling 6-4 win against France in the third place playoff. Bukayo Saka's hat-trick helped Thomas Tuchel's side win a bronze in Miami. Some England fans were watching in New York, where they'd hoped to see them face Spain in tonight's final. They still can't get over the 2-1 semi-final defeat to Argentina.
3: To me personally, it means absolutely nothing. Second's no good. England, we need to win it. I need to win it in my lifetime.
4: We went one goal up and then didn't touch the ball again. So, you know.
0: Holders Argentina take on Spain tonight in the World Cup final. And that's the latest. I'm Susan Bookbinder.

Boyd and Pharrell with One in there before it. Hey, happy Saturday night to you. 18th of July 2026. This is BFES, the Fawcett Station. I'm Joe. Welcome along to Old School and Anthems. Hello, if you are just joining us. Thank you for your company tonight, wherever you are in the Fawcett world. We are soundtracking Saturday night, like whatever your plans are, whether you're working through it, maybe you're stuck in duty, maybe you're just thinking quiet one in, maybe you're just waiting for football to occur again. I got you sorted, don't worry. Whatever's going on, big tunes lined up from the likes of Topic and E7S. Going to get some throwback Calvin Harris in there. Then we'll do the Blessed Madonna and Happier. But first, really, really enjoying this. She took over the world with Na Na Na. Can she do it again? It is Peggy Goo,

Clean Bandit Ghost Speed House. Yes, please. Tiesto on the track as well. It's called Tell Me Where You Go. I'm Joe. This is Old School and Anthems. We'll do Alfie Cridland's tune High in just a sec. First, let's keep the tempo nice and speedy with Paige Tomlinson, kind of up-and-coming Speed House producer who has reworked a classic summer banger from Second City. This is her remix of I Wanna Feel on Old School and Anthems. This is BFBS.

Side on Old School and Anthems. I'm Joe. We'll do Eliza Rose, Baddest of Them All in a few. The West End housing rework of some Chase and Status D&B magic. Badadan is on the way. First, let's get something brand new on. In fact, something we had on Fresh New Music this week, where you get to vote for our record of the week. Didn't win, but deserves a play, I reckon. New from the Dutch Boys, Another. The guys off of Talk To You. Emily Warren on vocals. Proper disco-y this. It's called Silver Lines.

still slaps, right? Chasing Status, Better Dan, the West End Housey rework, playing on Saturday night PFPS. This is Old School and Anthems. I'm Joe. We'll do Kasim's rework, Stevie Winwood's Valerie in a bit, David Guetta's Sia, and the Shapeshifters on the way with Lola's Think. First, let's go down under Fisher. An incredible, incredible year so far for him. He has moved on from his collaboration with Tones and I. He's got a new tune out. Florence Arman is the vocalist on this. Tech House Bop. This is called What a Life.

Getter and Beautiful People on Old School and Anthems. You're in the mix with Joe. This is Saturday Night BFBS. Hey, enjoy your weekend. If you're in Brunei or Diego Garcia, we're going to part ways. I will see you Monday evening for Totally Connected. Have a brilliant rest of your weekend, whatever you're up to, especially if you're just recovering from sports afternoon today. That's easier. Right, if you're elsewhere in the forces world, latest headlines on in a few, then we're straight back to it with some Fat Boy Slim. First, a former weekend anthem from Jax Jones. It's Pulling Me Back. 6 foot 2, eyes glow, I'm into it.

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2: England's World Cup campaign has ended on a high. Joe Rawson reports from the United States.
3: Some say the third place game doesn't matter, but what a spectacle in Miami as England and France traded blows. The three lines were cruising at halftime, 4-0 up, but Kylian Mbappe got a brace as France got themselves back to 4-3 before Bukayo Saka completed his hat-trick from the penalty spot. France came back again, but Jude Bellingham off the bench secured the winner with a 6-4 victory, meaning England pick up the bronze medal. It's their best finish since 1966 at a World Cup.
2: The controversial social media influencers Andrew and Tristan Tate have been arrested in Miami. It's in connection to a British investigation into sexual offences that allegedly took place from 2010 to 2017. Andrew Tate faces a total of 42 charges, while Tristan faces 17, including allegations of rape, sexual assault and trafficking. Prosecutors will now seek their extradition to the UK. The US has launched airstrikes against Iran for the eighth night in a row. US Central Command says the strikes are designed to punish the Islamic Revolutionary Guard Corps for targeting American service members in Jordan last night. Two US troops were killed in Jordan following a drone and missile attack, and a third is missing. Aaron David Miller is a former US State Department advisor.
4: We're already in an escalatory cycle, which seems almost impossible to break. The Iranians are determined to weaponize geography, to control the straits, to exercise leverage. The Trump administration is determined, with a single-minded purpose, it appears, to break that hold. And I do not see any pathway out of this.
2: Andy Burnham's scrapping one of Sir Keir Starmer's flagship policies ahead of becoming Prime Minister tomorrow. The digital ID programme won't be going ahead, and the cash will be spent on tackling the cost of living crisis instead. A small Oxfordshire village is threatening to break away from the UK over plans to house asylum seekers nearby. Piddington, which has 370 residents, is angry about a lack of consultation over the single male adults being housed at a military base in Bicester. It could be open as soon as Christmas. People living there are concerned.
5: As you know, we're a very small village, but out of our population, 65% are women and children. For every 9 women and children, there will be 50 men.
6: I've got an 18-year-old daughter. We are now talking about, she will walk freely through the village. We feel that that's not going to be safe for her to do anymore.
2: And Morgan Rodgers is on course to become the most expensive English player of all time after Chelsea agreed a £117 million deal to sign him from Aston Villa. The midfielder is due for a medical on Monday. He'll sign a 6-year contract. And that's the latest. I'm Victoria Lawrence.

There are so many people who somehow ended up on my feed who went to Fatboy Slim's Brighton show a couple of days ago. So we had to start off this hour with him. It's Finder Hope on Old School and Anthems. That right there, Tiësto, I Follow. Welcome along to Saturday Night. Joe Carden with you. We are in the mix for another 60 minutes this Saturday, the 18th of July. Going to fit in as many tunes as possible. Living Joy and Dreamer on the way. Biscuits and the dub of Freak to Player. And we'll do some Dan O'Donnell, So Much in Love, playing after Jazzy and Chris Lorenzo.

really has stood the test of time, that one. I'm Van Helden, Step It Up on Old School and Anthem. Joe Carden in the mix, Saturday night on BFBS with Crystals. The day's on the way after we go a little high BPM with a man like Morgan Seatree. In fact, a tune we love so much, we made it a weekend anthem a couple weeks ago. Never fails to deliver. Now we're into summer festival season in most parts of the force as well. This man is going to come into his own, trust me. This is new from Morgs, it's called Looking for Love.

Sonny Federa, MK, and Asking on Old School and Anthems. It's Joe in the mix. Hey, if you're a Sonny fan, big treat for you next weekend. He's going to be dropping by for a music special on VFBS. Cannot wait to have a little catch up with him. We're going to go through his new album. Can we do it all again? 18 tracks on there, some big collabs. We're going to chat about that. We're going to talk about the world of dance music. It's just going to be a nice little nerd out for two dance music fans, and I'm here for that. He's on next Sunday, 1 p.m. UK time. Right now, we're straight back to it with Kadeko and Tiny T, Dum Dum. That's on the way after BB Rexha and David Guetta. It's Sad Girls on Old School and Anthems.

So last weekend, I went to Pitbull's Hyde Park gig in London. And you know what? Tiny T was such a good opening act, I had to get one of his tunes on. That's him with Kadeko and Becky G. Dum Dum underneath us right now. A fire's trouble right now. Let's get to something new, shall we? Reese, who you'll know from that redub of Rihanna that kind of put him to, I guess, center stage last year. This is his new tune. Again, reworking a classic. This is Get On Up.

Chocolate, Your Blesses, Kisses, Majestics, Rasputin, that is Navos. And that is pretty much a lot from me tonight. Thank you for getting old school and anthems on. I'm Joe. I will see you Monday at 10 a.m. UK time for Totally Connected. Don't forget, if you want some tunes on in this week, you can listen back to the show at bfbs.com/catch-up. You can find old school and anthems on the BFBS app. Right now, it is the big one. Hopefully, at least we can come away with a third place for England. They play France. Rich Wyeth has your build-up after your latest Forces news and after Josh Baker and My Place. We'll

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2: England ended their World Cup campaign on a high with a remarkable 6-4 victory over France in the third-place playoff. Bukayo Saka scored a hat-trick in Miami. The victory secured Thomas Tuchel's side their best-ever finish at a World Cup since lifting the trophy in 1966.
3: I hope that the players can be proud on that in some time. We are fiercely competitive, so we almost don't allow ourselves to be proud on a third place. We were very, very ambitious with our dream to make it to the final and win the World Cup. So it's very, very painful if you miss out.
2: Argentina looked to make it back-to-back titles when they face Spain in tonight's final in New York. The social media influencers Andrew and Tristan Tate have been arrested in Miami. It's in connection to a British investigation into sexual offences that allegedly took place from 2010 to 2017. A lawyer representing the Tates claimed the world knows they are innocent and described the UK as a corrupt and fallen nation. An American service member's missing after another two were killed in Jordan. They died defending the country from Iranian ballistic missile and drone attacks on Friday. In response, the US has launched airstrikes against Iran for the 8th night in a row. A ceasefire agreement between both sides fell apart last week, raising fears of a return to all-out war. General Mohsen Rezaei is a top advisor to Iran's supreme leader. He warns of a return to all-out war if the US strikes continue.
4: I declare that both the negotiations and war are over. But if in the next 2 or 3 days the Americans continue the war, we will enter a phase of complete offense and destruction.
2: Andy Burnham's to scrap his predecessor's flagship digital ID program when he enters Downing Street on Monday. His team described the move as a reset of policies, with money saved going to more tangible improvements to people's lives. The incoming PM's already promised the biggest ever rebalancing of power away from Whitehall. Lib Dem MP Mania Wilson's given that a cautious welcome.
5: We have stood firm on many of these principles about giving power away to local communities. That is core to who we are as Liberals. Let's see whether he actually means what he says and does what he is saying.
2: Kimi Antonelli has a chance to extend his 25-point lead in Formula One's Drivers' Championship this afternoon. The Italian starts on pole position for the Belgian Grand Prix, with Mercedes teammate and title rival George Russell in third. Red Bull's Max Verstappen goes from second. Lewis Hamilton is fifth. And England's cricketers have a one-day international series decider with India at Lord's today. Harry Brooks' side levelled the three-match contest at 1-all with a 4-wicket victory in Cardiff on Thursday. That's the latest. I'm Victoria Lawrence.
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Drink some margaritas by swinging blue lights. Listen to the mariachi play at midnight. Are you with me? Are you with me?

0: Drink some margaritas by swinging blue lights. 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Are you with me? Are you with me?
1: Lost Frequencies, Are You With Me? It's Natasha with you this Sunday around the Forces World. And it's lovely to be back with you today, especially after the good news of England's win yesterday. What a score, my goodness me. We will be talking about the World Cup, obviously. And we will also be chatting about Park Run, Frisbee. When was the last time you played Frisbee? No, me neither. I haven't played that in a long time, but it is a good game. So we'll be talking all about that. Plus, of course, we've got amazing music for you, like this from Bella Kay. I love it. I love it. I love it.

Bella Kay, I love it, I love it, I love it. So what have you been up to this weekend? Up to anything or just chilling out? Yesterday, my parents and I went to Windsor Castle. We love going there. We've got the annual pass, so we're there pretty much most weekends. But we went yesterday because they've opened what was the East Terrace Garden. So this is where what the Queen could see out of her apartments. And we had been there before, only once when it opened, and it was absolutely stunning. It was like rose gardens, and I love my roses, so just absolutely enjoyed going. Anyway, the King's redone the gardens. It's now called Venus Gardens. Anyway, very pretty. So we went along thinking, you know, we'd do the state apartments and everything else that goes with going to Windsor Castle. But apparently, I mean, to be fair, the queue to get inside the state apartments was huge. We've never seen it so busy. And we heard at one point someone say, yeah, the state rooms are at capacity. So anyway, we thought, you know what? Never mind. We're just going to go and sit in the Venus Gardens all afternoon. We did. I'm going to be honest. I thought we were going to be inside the state apartments. So I didn't bother putting sunblock on. You can see where this is going, can't you? My left arm is so burnt, I cannot tell you. Like right now, it's just, it feels like the sun. It's just so hot and I can't cool it down. Oh dear me. I don't know what's going on this year. I seem to keep getting burnt. I got burnt at Wimbledon last week. I got burnt at the beach the week before. Oh my goodness. But the last two times I did put sunblock on, it was just yesterday, I've forgotten. Oh, but you know what? What I was really gutted about, it was a fabulous day, but we missed changing of the guard. So we got there really early. We got there at 9 a.m. We weren't supposed to be in the castle until 10:30. And so we thought, you know what? Let's watch it from outside the castle. We've never seen it from that point of view before. We've only ever seen it from inside the grounds. So we sat there. And my dad was like, I thought you said it's at 10 a.m. And I was like, sure, it's at 10 a.m. Anyway, so I looked it up. I was like, no, sorry, my bad. Got that wrong. 11 on a Saturday. Anyway, so we had to go inside the castle. By the time we got in, we'd missed the whole thing. So maybe next time. But anyway, if you've got any advice of how to help sunburn... That is very welcomed right now. Do drop me an email. I'm on messages@bfbs.com. This is Eagle Eye Cherry and Save Tonight.

0: 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Well, I'm very excited to say this because if you have children, have you heard about the wraparound childcare scheme? Because if you haven't heard about it, basically it helps eligible service families with children aged 4 to 11 years old claim up to 20 hours per week of funding for each child attending before and after school care during term time. So there are some steps that you need to follow just to make sure you're eligible and also if it's the right scheme for you. If you go to the website bfbs.com/noticeboard, all the details are there for you.
1: 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So, how you feeling?

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0: World Cup news shortly, but first, controversial influencers Andrew and Tristan Tate have been arrested in the US and face 38 new charges, including rape and trafficking. Their lawyer insists they are innocent. The US says it's carried out another series of strikes to swiftly punish Iran over the deaths of two American personnel in Jordan. It's an eighth consecutive night of attacks. Andy Burnham's announced he'll scrap Keir Starmer's plan to introduce digital IDs when he becomes Prime Minister tomorrow. In his first major policy pledge, he says the money will be spent on tackling the cost of living instead. England ended their World Cup campaign with a 6-4 victory over France in the third-place playoff. Bukayo Saka scored a hat-trick in Miami. England boss Thomas Tuchel:
1: I think the low and the drama about what happened against Argentina was too low, but the best thing you can do is react on the pitch and get the next win. You have to endure it, you have to hold it and be strong and keep believing. I'm glad that we showed the reaction. We wanted that reaction and it's very impressive.
0: The climax to the World Cup is tonight as holders Argentina take on the European champion Spain in New Jersey. Spanish captain Manchester City midfielder Rodri:
2: That's the main thing for me in this tournament, the development individual and as a group. We can even do it better. I think against France we do one of the best games we ever done as a team. But against Argentina I think we have to rise the level because they are the champions and I'm really confident that we can do it.
0: England's cricketers have a one-day international series decider with India at Lord's today. Harry Brooks' side levelled the three-match contest at 1-all with a 4-wicket victory in Cardiff on Thursday. And Kimi Antonelli has a chance to extend his 25-point lead in Formula One's Drivers' Championship this afternoon. He's at the Belgian Grand Prix. That's the latest. I'm Victoria Lawrence.

And shut up on BFBS Aldershot. From BFBS Aldershot. I keep saying that, don't I? How are you today? What are you up to? I'd love to hear from you. If you want to get in contact, you can reach me on email. My address is messages@bfbs.com. I just want to also let you know about some exciting things taking place. I mentioned earlier about Park Run. Well, if you're in shape, there's the Park Run's third birthday taking place Saturday the 25th of July, which is next Saturday, behind the Shape Continental Mess. So the idea is that you're going to meet at 8:45 for the briefing, and then the run will start at 9 a.m. and you can join in the third birthday celebrations because the Park Run is free for you to enter. All you need to do is get your barcode from parkrun.com, and then the celebrations are going to continue in the Brit Bar afterwards with refreshments and cake, which, by the way, I understand they had the Brit Bar community opening on Friday this week, so that'll be exciting. If you haven't seen the new revamped version of it, then you'll be able to next Saturday.

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0: Nothing But Thieves and Overcome. It's Natasha with you this Sunday around the Forces World. And the University Officer Training Corps have visited Senelager recently. And while in Germany, they've had the opportunity to work with Bundeswehr, the German Army. The Bundeswehr hosted the cadets on their barracks in Augustdorf to show them some of their kit and capabilities, and the cadets loved it. Lauren Mitchell went along to Augustdorf to see the cadets in action and spoke with one of the lead organisers of the day from Bundeswehr.
1: My name is Jens Wander. I'm WO2 in the German Army, and I'm the liaison officer German Bundeswehr to British forces in Germany.
2: So can you just explain to me what is going on here today and over the next couple of weeks, please?
1: Today, this is an information visit from British cadets here in Augustdorf. My idea was to show them a display or to show them what we can do here in Augustdorf and to show them how the German army works. You know, we have 7 stations here, starting with the Boxer, logistic, military police, medical care, infantry, and a helicopter we have here in the background. So this is the idea, to show them what's happened here.
2: Would you say that it is going well? I think, is this only the second time that you've done this?
1: This is the second time. Last year we tested this with 150 cadets for an NUTC with 6 stations. This year we have 230 cadets and 7 stations, and it works good. When you see on your backs, we have a great picture. We have soldiers, British forces and German forces on a German tank, and they speak together. This was my idea, interoperability, very simple.
2: So how do you think it has been, the British soldiers mixing with the German soldiers?
1: It's perfect. They like the idea. This was another idea from my side, to bring your cadets together with the German cadets from the Light Infantry Battalion 1, to bring them together. My idea is they have chats with together, and maybe they changed phone numbers, and maybe we saw them next year together here. And next year, this is an idea.
2: Oh, that would be wonderful. And what I do find quite interesting is the fact that they don't want to know about the technical things, do they?
1: Absolutely. They want to know how it works, your boots, or which beret, or what you mean your beret color and your sign. Oh, you're a tank commander and something. This is very important. This is not, we don't speak here about tactical level. We speak about working level on a normal soldier's life. This is, I want to show them.
2: And what is next for the UOTC and the German soldiers?
1: So this is only today. The idea is for next year that we bring German cadets to UOTC when they stay here for 2 weeks. So they train together, but under the lead from UOTC. This is an idea for next year, but in the moment only an idea. We want to speak after this, when we will do a after action review. And then maybe this, when we can do this next year, this will be good.
0: And that's Lauren Mitchell chatting with WO1 Jens Wander all about the University Officer Training Corps and their visit to Bundeswehr. You can check out what they got up to on the BFBS Germany Facebook and Instagram.

Ariana Grande and God is a Woman. So when was the last time you played Frisbee? I've got to admit, it's been a really long time since I have. But it is a really good, fun game. And if you're in Cyprus, at the Happy Valley by the Scout Hut, there's going to be a new 9-basket Frisbee golf course. I was like, what is this? This sounds like so much fun. So the whole point is, it's open anytime. The Frisbee and scorecards are available by the first tee off. And it's absolutely free. You grab a disc and a scorecard and then just get going. Let the Frisbee fly is what it says. It's also a great way for you to enjoy the outdoors and challenge your family to a friendly game. Why not give it a go? And if you do give it a go, let me know what it's all about. Take some videos, send me pictures. I'm on messages at bfbs.com. I'm so curious. This sounds like it's going to be great fun. I want to play you one of my favourite songs at the moment from Ella Langley, is Choosing Texas.

so good. Definitely into my country music at the moment. That's Ella Langley and Choosing Texas on BFBS, the Forces Station. And taking us into the news is a brilliant song from Backstreet Boys. It's As Long As You Love Me.

0: England won a thriller with France 6-4 to secure third place at the World Cup. They raced into a 4-0 lead by half-time in Miami before the French made it 4-3. But Bukayo Saka's hat-trick and a late goal from Jude Bellingham helped get Thomas Tuchel's side over the line. It's England's best World Cup finish since their 1966 triumph. Speaking afterwards, Bukayo Saka said he was pleased to give the fans something to cheer about.
1: It was a crazy game. Obviously, we're both still quite disappointed to not be in the final, but it was about finishing strong. And for us, giving the country the best position in the World Cup, they finished for around 60 years. So we're happy with the final result.
0: Tonight, Spain meet the defending champions Argentina in the final. Kickoff at the New York, New Jersey Stadium is at 8 p.m. UK time. Elsewhere, the social media influencers Andrew and Tristan Tate have been arrested in Miami. It's in connection to a British investigation into sexual offences that allegedly took place from 2010 to 2017. The BBC's Paddy Maguire reports.
2: British prosecutors say the brothers faced 38 new charges, including rape, trafficking, and offences related to indecent images of a child. It brings the total number of charges against them to 59, involving seven alleged victims. The Tates deny all wrongdoing.
0: US Central Command says two American service members have been killed and one remains missing after Iranian ballistic missile and drone attacks in Jordan on Friday. On Saturday night, Donald Trump ordered another round of airstrikes against Iran. Middle East expert Sina Azoli fears a resumption of full military confrontation.
3: Both Iranians and Americans are jumping on this escalation ladder. Both sides think that by expanding the conflict, both geographically and in terms of level of bombing, they can force the other side to back down, which is not the case. Iranians are not going to fold, and I don't believe that the Americans will fold. This is why I'm saying we're headed in a very wrong direction.
0: Andy Burnham scrapping a flagship policy of Keir Starmer. The digital ID programme won't be going ahead in what his team is calling a reset of priorities. The Office for Budget Responsibility had estimated the programme could cost £1.8 billion over 3 years. Former Conservative Prime Minister Boris Johnson said Mr. Burnham must set out his priorities.
4: He hasn't got much time and he needs to get on and he needs to give investors in this country a sense of hope. That means he needs to find reasons to buy British, get stuck in, and he needs to stop the hemorrhage of talent. And he needs to think about what he's doing on tax, and Labour needs to get a grip on spending.
0: And England's rugby union side have finished their summer campaign with a 31-24 victory over Argentina in the Nations Championship. That's the latest. I'm Victoria Lawrence.
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evergreen. Your black, white, beige, Chola descent. Your Lebanese, your Orient. Whether life's disabilities left you outcast, but leader teased. Rejoice and love yourself today, cause baby, you were born this way.

Lady Gaga and Born This Way. It's Natasha with you around the Forces World this Sunday. And coming up, we're going to be talking about Daily Dit, an air show that's taking place this week. And we've got our news tunes all for you after Harry Styles and American Girls.

Harry Styles and American Girls. So it's time to play news tunes. And the idea is that I'm going to play you three little snippets of three different songs, and you have to work out what the news story is from this week. Are you ready for it?

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Drop me an email if you want to get involved. I'm on messages at bfbs.com. Do you know what? I'm feeling rather generous. So let me play it for you one more time.

Okay, that's messages@bfbs.com. If you want to get involved and try and work out what the news story is from those three little music clips. And while you do that, we've got the Seven Nation Army with the White Stripes.

The White Stripes and Seven Nation Army on BFBS, the Forces Station. It's Natasha with you this Sunday. Now, have you listened to our Daily Dits podcast? There's a new episode every day. The latest one is about School of Rock with the British Army Band Catterick. So musicians from the British Army Band Catterick have helped children at Sacred Heart Primary School in Northallerton in Yorkshire, basically giving them a chance to turn their ideas and lyrics into an original recorded song championing the school's values. Chris Kay has been chatting to Lauren Mitchell all about it. 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And this is Calvin Harris with Jazzy and Satisfy.

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Ellie Goulding and Anything Could Happen. It's Natasha with you this Sunday around the Forces World on BFBS, and we're playing News Tunes. So I've got three clips of a song, three different songs, and you just have to tell me what you think the news item was from this week. Let me play it for you.

If you think you know anyone to get involved, we are playing for fun. You can drop me an email. I'm on messages at bfbs.com. We've got the news coming up for you after Lola Young from Down Here.

0: World Cup news coming up, but first, the social media influencers Andrew and Tristan Tate have been arrested in Miami in connection to a British investigation into alleged sexual offences from 2010 to 2017. The brothers have previously denied all wrongdoing. The US has launched airstrikes against Iran for the eighth night in a row. US Central Command says the strikes are designed to punish the Islamic Revolutionary Guard Corps for the deaths of two American troops in Jordan. The day before he enters Downing Street, Andy Burnham's already announced his first policy shift. He's confirmed he'll scrap the previous government's controversial digital ID programme. England secured their best finish at a World Cup since they lifted the trophy in 1966 by beating France in a remarkable third-place playoff. They beat France 6-4 in Miami. Bukayo Saka scored a hat-trick for the Three Lions.
1: I don't think anything can lessen the pain that we felt from the other night. That one really hurt us. But yeah, today was just about being professional. This group's got that togetherness. We've got that mentality. That's never been a problem for us. And we showed that today so we can be proud of ourselves to achieve that highest finish that England has seen.
0: Attention now turns to tonight's final in New York. Holders Argentina take on the European champions Spain. Former England captain David Beckham won't be drawn on the outcome.
2: I want Lionel to do incredibly well because he's an exceptional person and player and he plays for our team. But, you know, Spain are going to be tough to play against. So I'm not going to say who I think's going to win. I'm just going to sit on the fence and enjoy the game as a fan.
0: It's all to play for in the third one-day international at Lord's later. England and India's cricketers are level at 1-1 after Harry Brooks' side secured a 4-wicket win in Cardiff on Thursday. And that's the latest. I'm Victoria Lawrence.
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It's DB Boulevard and Point of View on BFBS, the Forces Station. It's Natasha with you this Saturday. Now, if you enjoy singing, have you ever thought about joining a choir? Because I love it. I love, my mum's part of a choir, and I love going to see her do her performances. And she's gained so much confidence from having done it. She'll go up and she'll just sing her heart out, and she loves it. She's made loads of friends, and maybe it's something you could give a go. If you're in Gibraltar, at Helm Point, the Military Wives Choir have a get-together every Wednesday at 7:30. It is open to all women with a military connection. There's no auditions or experience needed. If you just love singing, go along. They're a really lovely group, and you can go have a chat, some cake, and maybe even sing as well. You don't have to perform either. You can just go and enjoy it. As I say, making friends is always nice as well. So if you want to do that, that is at Helm Point every Wednesday at 7:30 for the Military Wives Choir. Coming up, we've got another play of our news tune. Have you worked out what it is yet? If not, don't worry. We are only playing for fun. I will give you the answer after Aloe Black. But before that, it's the latest song from Bebe Rexha and Faithless, It's New Religion.

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5: Back to the hits, hey. 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Where are you?

It's Allo Black and The Man on BFBS, The Forces Station. Did you manage to work out what our news tune article was today from the three clips of songs that I played you, which were...

It was, of course, England's World Cup exit. But, of course, yesterday, they did pretty well against France, winning 6-4. So, at least, you know, third place. Do they get a medal for that? I heard something about a wooden spoon. Is it literally a wooden spoon or was that just made up? I don't actually know. Anyway, if you know, let me know. Right, my email address, should you want to, is messages@bfbs.com. We've got Somber for you now and Homewrecker.

It's Somber and Homewrecker. Now, if you're in Farnborough or around the area this week, we've got the International Air Show with the Public Day being hosted on Friday. It's called Pioneers of Tomorrow. And there's going to be a chance for you to meet pilots, take on hands-on STEM activities, strategic games. There's a career hubs. It's free for under 21s, students and apprentices. If you're an adult, you do have to buy a ticket. But if you'd like more information, you can go to the website, which is farnborough.com/what's on. And this is Zara Larsson with Pink Pantheress and Midnight Sun on BFBS, the Forces Station, with me, Natasha.

Johnson and Pink Panther-S with Midnight Sun. Just to let you know, on the TV today, BFBS Extra 2 at 1:55 UK time, we have the Belgian Grand Prix. And we've also got on BFBS Extra at 6:20, My Best Friend's Wedding. If you've never seen it before,

0: England manager Thomas Tuchel hopes his players can be proud of achieving England's best World Cup on foreign soil after finishing third at the tournament. Bukayo Saka's hat-trick helped them to a thrilling 6-4 win over France in Miami. Tuchel says it's been quite a few days after criticism over their semi-final defeat.
1: The press conference yesterday felt as if we went out in group stage without a win, to be very honest. And 24 hours later, we have the biggest success in 60 years. So to take the low, not too low, and the high, not too high, is what we try.
0: Controversial online influencers Andrew and Tristan Tate have been arrested in Miami and face new charges of rape, trafficking and exploitation. The Crown Prosecution Service says it's requested their extradition. The brothers already face criminal trials in Romania and the UK. Sky's Sadia Chowdhury has more.
2: Last night's arrest was triggered by a major escalation in the UK investigation into them. And that is because four new alleged victims have come forward with claims against the brothers. There are 38 new charges.
0: Their lawyer claims the world knows they are innocent. The US has launched airstrikes against Iran for the eighth night in a row. US Central Command says the strikes are designed to punish the Islamic Revolutionary Guard Corps for targeting American service members in Jordan. Two US troops were killed in Jordan following a drone and missile attack, and a third is missing. Andy Burnham's confirmed he'll scrap the previous government's digital ID programme as he prepares to enter Downing Street. A spokesperson for the new Labour leader says it will redirect resources towards people's everyday priorities. This time tomorrow, Sukhi Starmer will be preparing to tender his resignation to the King. Polling expert Joe Twyman says Mr Burnham will need to get to work fast.
3: What needs to happen, particularly in the first 100 days, is that people need to perceive that a change has occurred, that this is a turning point in British politics, not a talking point among British politicians.
0: The residents of an Oxfordshire village are threatening to break away from the UK after the government announced a nearby military base would house more than 1,000 asylum seekers. Residents of Piddington voted to hold a referendum over the issue. The single male adults would be housed at the site in nearby Bicester. Tim McNally is from Piddington Parish Council.
4: This is not a problem that's going to go. It's an ongoing issue. And I'm going to create a bad smell, a stain here, that will be here for an extended period of time until the problem is resolved.
0: And Niall Horan's performing in Pennsylvania later today after postponing a concert because of severe thunderstorms. He says he was forced into a corner just hours before he was due on stage. And that's the latest. I'm Victoria Lawrence.

It's the weekend and I feel it coming on BFBS, the Forces Station. It's Natasha with you this Sunday. Coming up, we're talking bingo, STEM week, and we're going to be looking back at what happened in last night's football match of England versus France. It's all coming up for you after Stella Lefty and Boston.

0: and Boston. So yesterday, did you watch the football match of England versus Spain? England versus Spain. Spain's playing today, aren't they? England versus France, because Richard Wyeth was on air for the whole match.
1: Step up to take the penalty. Can he put England two goals ahead? Well, he's taking his time. He waits and he puts it away.
2: Yes!
1: England lead by five goals to three.
2: Yes. Oh, wow.
1: Incredible. It's incredible stuff. I mean, Harry Kane is kind of limbering up as if he's going to come out on the pitch. But well done, Saka. It's a hat trick for Bukari Saka. And remember, he had a goal disallowed in the first half, a very narrow offside decision. But it's a hat trick for him. England lead by 5-3.
2: Who'd have thought it?
3: The FBS, the Forces Station, 2026 World Cup.
2: It's Richard Wyeth around the Forces World, and it's all done, the bronze match. Who would have thought it'd be a 10-goal thriller in the end? 6-4 to England. England's take the bronze medal, the best performance for 6 years. John Knight, and how would you sum up that game?
1: Well, Susan Bookbinder got it absolutely right there at the end of the news. This is England's best ever performance in a World Cup since 1966, for 60 years. And, well, Jude Bellingham, I mean, right at the end there, we were just sort of talking, weren't we, while the news was going on. And I said, look, Bellingham's running right through. He's charging through. He's beating everybody. And he puts the ball in the back of the net. A 10-goal thriller. Not quite sure where you start. I mean, England were 4-0 up at half-time. The French came back to bring it to 4-3. Then England got a penalty, which was beautifully tucked home by Bukari Saka to complete his hat-trick. And then Dembele scores, Bellingham scores, 6-4. Incredible.
2: Incredible. And no one thought that would be so many goals. Most were going for a 2-1 win to England. I think someone said 1-1 and then going to penalties after extra time. I'm not sure who said that one.
1: No,
2: John.
1: Whoever it was. Whoever it was, they have no idea about football.
0: Do you know what? It was a crazy match. I can't believe how many goals were scored. But of course, today at 7 o'clock, we've got the coverage starting for the World Cup final of Spain versus Argentina. And you'll be able to listen to it right here on BFBS, the Forces Station, because Richard will be back with all of the action for you.

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It is now open for applications if you want to join the AI Skills for Military Partners. And we've got the Cortinas now, and not 19 forever. If only that was the case, right? It's Natasha with you around the Forces World on BFBS.

the Cortinas and Not 19 Forever. Coming up, we have got a brilliant song for you from Taylor Swift from the new Toy Story film. I don't know if you've seen it yet, but if you haven't, oh my goodness, it is so good. And at the cinemas, BFBS cinemas, we are showing the film, so it's definitely worth going to see it. I loved it. Don't, you know, just take some tissues. That's what I'm going to say, because you're going to end up crying just a little bit. It is a little bit emotional, but then I find that Toy Story movies always are. And it's also nice to see the gang back together. Plus, we've got loads of other films on at the BFBS cinemas. So we've got things like the live Moana film, The Odyssey, and Supergirl. Honestly, it's worth just checking out bfbs.com / cinemas, because there's loads of films that we can go and see at the moment and to come out as well. This is Georgia Smith, Little Things.

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3: The forces

Taylor Swift, I knew it, I knew you on BFBS, the Forces Station. Coming up, we're going to be talking about the Invictus Games after the man that has started his tour and is now playing at Wembley. It's Bruno Mars and Grenade.

0: waterfalls. So the countdown is on to the Invictus Games Birmingham 2027, with just 1 year to go until the UK hosts the international sporting event for wounded, injured and sick serving personnel and veterans. For many members of the Armed Forces community, Birmingham holds a special place. It was here that many of Britain's most seriously injured personnel began their recovery after being evacuated from Iraq and Afghanistan. Former Royal Marine and now TV presenter JJ Chalmers was one of those who was seriously injured in Afghanistan. At the Invictus Games 1 Year to Go event, BFBS's Forces News' James Wharton caught up with JJ to talk about what it means to the city to host the Games.
1: Yeah, I mean, ultimately, 2011, I was in Afghanistan serving with the Royal Marines. And then, you know, a bomb goes off. Half an hour later, a helicopter's inbound. My last sort of memory really is closing my eyes, essentially dying in a desert, and within a split second my eyes open, a week of my life has passed, I've travelled halfway around the world, and I wake up in the Queen Elizabeth Hospital in Birmingham. And, you know, what I would learn in that moment, lots of things, but one of them was I owe my life to this city and the amazing people that work in that hospital and, you know, came together to bring me back from the brink.
2: Here we are 15 years on, and it's the host city for the next Invictus Games in 2027. I mean, that must mean a lot to people like you and others.
1: Yeah, I think the relationship that we, the Wounded, Injured and Sick service community, have with this city, I don't think there's a more profound connection in the world. I mean, we're literally, here we are at the NEC. I landed on the runway here at Birmingham Airport in a coma 15 years ago. And that city, it wasn't, you know, I was in hospital for 9 weeks, but I was in recovery for 5 years, coming back to this city, coming back to the hospital, you know, coming back to this community that put me back together. So to go full circle and to bring this event here, honestly, I cannot think of a better place in the world for it. And I've been to them all.
2: Well, that is one thing I was going to say. How do you think it's going to compared to others? But let me just finish on this one point. Our community understand Birmingham, we understand what it means and what it did to people. Do you think there's an opportunity with these games to spread that awareness, perhaps to non-military audiences?
1: The whole purpose of these games was to, one, yes, be a rehabilitation tool for the wounded, injured and sick community, but also just to give us a platform to be able to share our lived experience. And one of those lived experiences is what the city means to our community and what it has done for us. So to be able to have this platform, as big as it is, particularly with the backing of Prince Harry, to be able to have this platform, to be able to share those messages, that is at the absolute heart of why we're here and we're doing this.
2: And just lastly, you mentioned the Duke of Sussex. I mean, his contribution to this whole movement is just something else. Perhaps a few words on that, JJ.
1: Listen, I met Prince Harry, a few months before the first games. I don't even think they had a name at the time when I met it, but he explained this concept of what he wanted to create. And it sounded ambitious, and it sounded like only someone with his platform, his power, his influence could pull this thing off. And he pulled it off in 8 months. That's how long it took from an idea to a concept of delivery in 2014. But we thought it was going to be a one-off. But there was something that happened that week in London that we realised, no, this is needed and this is powerful. And then he was able to keep that going through the Invictus Games Foundation. And ultimately, you know, we have him to credit for this. But for me personally, because the game's completely changed my life, I have him to thank and credit for that. And I do it, as much as it pains me, I let him know that I'm grateful.
0: And that's James Wharton speaking to the former Royal Marine and TV presenter JJ Chalmers about the Invictus Games Birmingham 2027 1 Year to Go event. And you can read more at forcesnews.com. Yo.

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1: Yeah. 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

Sienna Spiro, a material lover. So it is summer holidays here in the UK, and if you're at Brize Norton, there's the Kids STEM Week that's going to be taking place from the 10th to the 14th of August at RAF Brize Norton Community Support Hall on station. It will be on from 10 a.m. until 3 p.m. So if you're looking for something to do this summer, boost your brain activity, it's £10 per day. It's going to be packed with hands-on science, tech, engineering and maths. So make sure you get involved in that if you've got some time. If you're not going on holiday or got your days booked out, it'll be brilliant.

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Empyrean skies can't compete with those eyes. The colors of that dress you love to wear. The way the sun got tangled in your hair.

It's Rita Ora and Let You Love Me on BFBS, The Forces Station. It's been great fun joining you this Sunday. I hope you have a lovely rest of your day. Coming up next, we've got the news for you. And don't forget that we've got World Cup coverage later on here today. So make sure you join Richard for that as well, in case you can't be around in front of the TV. He'll bring you all the action.

0: app and on your smart speaker.
1: Play England captain Harry Kane says he's proud of the players' mentality in their thrilling 6-4 win over France to finish third at the World Cup. It's their best end to the tournament since winning it in 1966. Manager Thomas Tuchel has been criticised for his tactics in the semi-final defeat to Argentina, but Kane says he deserves a lot of credit.
2: He's a big reason why we are here. He's a big reason why we finished our highest ever in 60 years. Yeah, of course, there's a lot of what-ifs after the other night, and I think it's going to take time to fully process it, and even for him as well. Doesn't mean because he's one of the best coaches in the world, he's going to get it correct every single time. As players on the pitch, we're the same.
1: The controversial social media influencers Andrew and Tristan Tate have been arrested in Miami. It's in connection to a British investigation into sexual offences that allegedly took place from 2010 to 2017. Andrew Tate faces a total of 42 charges, while Tristan faces 17, including allegations of rape, sexual assault and trafficking. Their lawyer says the world knows they're innocent. The US has launched airstrikes against Iran for the 8th night in a row. US Central Command says the strikes are designed to punish the Islamic Revolutionary Guard Corps for targeting American service members in Jordan on Friday. Two US troops were killed there following a drone and missile attack, and a third is missing. Aaron David Miller is a former US State Department advisor.
3: We're already in an escalatory cycle, which seems almost impossible to break. The Iranians are determined to weaponize geography, to control the straits, to exercise leverage. The Trump administration is determined, with a single-minded purpose, it appears, to break that hold. And I do not see any pathway out of this.
1: Ukraine says Russia has launched its biggest ballistic attack of the war, firing around four dozen missiles in Kyiv overnight. Acting Foreign Minister Andrei Sybiha says people were killed and injured in the strike. Kyiv says it hit two Russian oil tankers in the Black Sea used to support Moscow's war effort. The day before he enters Downing Street, Andy Burnham's already announced his first policy shift. He's confirmed he'll scrap the previous government's controversial digital ID programme. The incoming Prime Minister's team says he'll direct the resources towards focusing on people's everyday priorities. As Keir Starmer prepares to hand over the keys to Number 10, former incumbent Boris Johnson's told Sky's Trevor Phillips he feels sorry for him.
4: Sometimes I couldn't quite understand why he was so unbelievably unpopular. I mean, I could see he was doing a lot of terrible things, but I couldn't see personally, he didn't strike me as being a bad guy, really. I mean, yep. You know, he's totally misguided, he's a hopeless lefty.
1: And Great Britain's Josh Kerr is the new holder of the men's mile record. He stormed to victory in 3 minutes, 42.66 seconds. That's the latest. I'm Victoria Lawrence.

She's short and sassy and also a little bit filthy. Sabrina Carpenter and Tears on BFBS, the Forces station. It's Tamsin with you for Forces Life. How are you doing? Hope you're having a nice weekend, whatever you're getting up to. Okay, I'm just going to mention the football for a quick second and then we won't talk about it anymore. I know you're probably sad. I know you're probably feeling disappointed. But you know what? We did well. We did really, really well. And you know what? We've got so many more things to look forward to. Sorry, I'm starting to giggle. You're talking to someone who really doesn't care about football. No, but you know what? It's a shame we didn't win the cup, World Cup. But you know what? We've got the Euros to look forward to and so many other things. Anyway, stick around. We're off to Colchester next on Forces Live. It's BFBS.

0: It's David Guetta and One Republic. They do not want to wait. They are extremely impatient. And so am I, because I want to talk about the top stories this week on Forces Life. And let's head off to Colchester, where the Army Engagement Group travelled across the UK, hosting community events for a variety of different groups, from students to school leavers to local businesses and councils, giving an even greater awareness and understanding of the British Army, as well as the wider armed forces. Now, Ashley Paul recently attended their Meet Your Army showcase in Colchester and managed to grab a word with Colonel Lorna Ward, Assistant Commander, Joint Military Command Centre.
1: We had about 100 people here today from across the community, whether it's from schools, whether it's from the local authorities, whether it's from businesses. And it's great. This is the way we deliver it really is a partnership between the Army sort of central engagement group, and they have a very polished presentation. And what they do is they link up with us as the regional headquarters, and we're able to bring that regional flavour and the personal touch and then link up personally with the people in the community.
2: And I think having the Q&A at the end as well, because you get to see what people want to know about the armed forces.
1: It's a real eye-opener at these events where you do get every single question you could possibly imagine from the community. And they're from leaders of the community, but they're also sometimes we'll have, you know, people here with their parents and they'll want to know. So you get questions that vary from what's a career in the army like. You know, we'll get questions which are obviously really more for our politicians and our lords and masters, as it were. And some we can't answer, or some will go away and get the answers too. But they vary massively, and it does give us an insight into what interests our local communities and what questions we haven't probably answered quite as well as we might have done so far.
2: And you and your team must be very busy at the moment. Lots of things in the calendar.
1: Loads of things going on across an extremely large area that we're responsible for, and we just have to try and get out and speak to as many members of the community, of schools, businesses, industry. And it's a really topical subject at the moment as well, obviously with the recent publication of the Defence Investment Plan, and waiting to see where we're going on defence. And you know, our local communities want to know that too and really want to get involved. Quite a lot of the questions I think reflect a view that many members of society still have of the army and the armed forces, which is that what we do is we're all infantry and we all go to war, which is obviously a tiny part of what we do, a very important part. But actually, one of the aims that we have in these presentations is to make sure that we show people that you can have a huge variety of careers across the army or the armed forces, which range from dog handlers to engineers to nurses to administrators to lawyers. You know, the list goes on. But also that people can get a huge amount of training and education in different skill sets and different career paths. So school leavers, for instance, will find that they can actually start a career from scratch, and that training and the education they need in order to build it up by joining the army. And that's something I think that perhaps people in the room didn't necessarily know before they came here.
2: And I think probably one of the other questions that you got was, hang on, there are three services?
1: And that was something that we came across a lot actually during COVID as well, where everyone in green uniform was referred to as the army. And we had to make absolutely clear that this was across all three services, it was a defence effort, and that one service can't do it without the other. And that actually we are all serving the country and we are all serving our communities, but it isn't just the army, the Royal Air Force and the Royal Navy are there too.
0: And to find details of an event near you, search Army Engagement Group. Right, this is Niall Horan. 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

0: I love the drums in that song. It's Niall Horan and Tastes So Good. It's BFBS, the Forces Station. And speaking of drums, stick around. We're off to Gibraltar next to hang out with the Royal Gibraltar Regimental Band and Corps of Drums to talk about a very special person who's had quite an incredible career.
1: This is BFBS, the Forces Station.
2: Admin, your favourite job? 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

0: It's Kenny Grace and Strangers on BFBS, the Forces Station. And you are certainly no stranger to me, my darling. Thank you for hanging out with us again on Forces Life. I'm Tamsin, coming to you all the way from Brunei, wherever you're listening from around the Forces world, whatever time zone, climate, hemisphere you're in. Thanks for hanging out. I hope you're having a good weekend. Now let's head off to The Rock, where Band Sergeant Major Rafael Gonzalez is due to retire from the Royal Gibraltar Regimental Band and Corps of Drums after an incredible 45-year career. Wowzers! Anyway, he joined Jacob Dyer to talk more about his impressive tenure.
1: It's been a wonderful trip. I've loved every minute of it. Meeting great people, great musicians, playing with fantastic bands throughout the military service, and I suddenly look back with joy and happiness, and it's been a wonderful moment throughout.
2: Has there been any particular changes that stand out to you?
1: Started with the Corps of Drums, fifes, bugles and drums, and then the change basically came back in 92 when we formed the band. In terms of changes, that was the main change. And ever since, we've performed throughout, marches, band pieces.
2: Did you think 45 years ago you would still be in the band now?
1: Well, I did commit at the time. To be quite honest, I didn't even think of how long I could have been. Everything worked out really well, work-related. My full-time job allowed me to attend my rehearsal evenings, my weekend performances. We were very busy playing gigs for the messes and, concerts at the Cave and so on. So in answer to your question, I never even looked ahead. And now I look back and I realise how long it's been. But I was obviously gave my commitment. I had to stay as long as I possibly could.
2: Any particular highlights? Any moments that really stand out to you?
1: Oh, there's been several. Now, on three occasions, once with the Corps of Drums and twice with the Corps of Drums and the bands, I was very lucky to be selected to play in the United Kingdom for public duties, Buckingham Palace. Now, that was one feat for me. I

0: Loved every minute. We also used to go every year until that was discontinued. We used to play in London, Guildhall, for Gibraltar Day in London celebrations. We have travelled a lot, which has also been an extra plus. We've done Ascension Island, we've done Bosnia and Herzegovina, we've done Ballymena, Northern Ireland and other places. So yes, that's been fantastic. My main highlight was back in 23. I rested the clarinet for a minute and I took up an SA-80, the regimental weapon, this is the rifle. So we did a bit of drill on that, and I qualified to be one of the 14-man contingent to take part in the King's coronation. Now that was my main highlight. Now you don't get to do that now very often. So I did my homework. I qualified jointly with my son, actually, who happens to be the B Company's company sergeant major. We were both able to assist, and that was my main highlight.
1: What was that moment like doing that with your son?
0: Well, yes, indeed. I mean, we were so lucky. He was the escort to the colours whilst we were parading up and down the mall, waiting for the coronation to happen, and then we marched back down the mall into Buckingham Palace. We went into the gardens, and it was absolutely wonderful. When we were asked to just hip hip hooray for three times, I mean, it's like the world just burst. It was beautiful.
1: And what would you say to somebody right now who is just potentially starting out their career in the band, who's 45 years younger? What would you say to them?
0: I would certainly encourage them to join, because, I mean, they can choose any and every instrument available, see what they would like to perform, and just take it from there. We have the facilities, we have the instruments available for them, and I am sure that that's something that would encourage them to, like, you know, to keep on, like I do.
2: Rafael Gonzalez there, speaking to Jacob Dyer about his incredible 45-year career in the Royal Gibraltar Regimental Band and Corps of Drums. 45 years, that's amazing. Anyway, stick around. Music from Jet on the way. I've got Olivia Rodrigo and we are off to Carrick Garrison. First though, here's Chaka Khan teaming up with Snoop Dogg, Boogies in My Soul.

0: come on, come on. Show them.
1: This boogie's in my soul. This boogie's in my soul.
2: It was part of Fresh New Music a couple of weeks ago. Shaka Khan teaming up with Snoop Dogg with Boogie's in My Soul on BFBS, the Pulse's station. I like how Snoop Dogg just sits in the background. He's like, yeah, it's in my soul. I mean, I could get paid to do that kind of stuff. And speaking of Fresh New Music, we've got another round of Fresh New Music kicking off tomorrow for brand spanking new tracks for you to choose as your favourite. 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
1: It's Olivia Rodrigo. It's Drop Dead on BFBS, the Forces station. Tamsin bringing you Forces Life, where we talk about all the top stories this week. And let's head off to North Yorkshire, where a group of school children have been turned into rock stars thanks to the British Army band Catterick. Now, the military musicians help pupils from Sacred Heart Primary in Northallerton write and record their own original song. And here's a peek behind the scenes of the studio session.
2: The idea came about from Mrs. Charlton.
3: So I was talking to the children. We've got trust songs which have been written for children but not done by themselves. And I was talking to the children one day and they said, "Do we wish we could have a song that was our song?" So I went to Ian and Graham and said, "You guys are amazing. Can you make this happen for the children?" They said, "Absolutely, we can make this happen for the children."
2: Originally went to the school. We'd got all the lyrics down. We went back to the school, done a few rehearsals with them. So they get used to the song and how to play it and how to sing it out and phrase it. And the idea was to bring them in-house in a British Army band, Catterick, set all the recording equipment up, make it like a bit more real for them, put them in a recording environment and just record them one by one, doing like different takes, different lines of lyrics within the song and mix it down to turn it into a song.

0: So first we planned the words and then we made them into a song.
1: I played a few different styles of music. So I played some rock stuff, I played some country stuff, and I played some a bit more pop influenced, which they really like. So we stuck with that for the music.
2: And then Graham got out his guitar and worked his magic and produced the melody for it, which was a miracle that he just did that on the spot.
1: The chorus is the main element of the song. And gives them a chance, an opportunity just to sing as loud as they can and give the song some sort of depth and just a huge sound, really.
3: It's been a bit stressful and it's been a bit fun as well.
2: They've just said to me this is the best day ever and that they're very excited about music and careers in the military. So yes, everybody's very excited, including the staff.
1: When everything's mixed down, it's going to have drums, keyboards, guitars and all the vocals. But yeah, I think in about a month's time it should be all mixed, mastered and ready.
4: How good was that? A little glimpse of the British Army Band Catterick recording session featuring Corporal Graham Mitchell, Kirsty Charlton and students from Sacred Heart School. Bunch of rock stars there, if you ask me. Right, stick around. Neil coming up for you after this from the Sauce and Candy Stanton.

Neo, it's Let Me Love You on BFBS, the Forces station. It's Tamsin Robson with you for Forces Live, coming to you all the way from Brunei, and I hope you're having a good weekend wherever you are around the Forces world, whatever you're getting up to, whether you're working hard or hardly working. Now, don't go anywhere. Gracie Abrams on the way. I've also got music from the Fratellis and Dua Lipa, and we are talking the Soldier of the Year, which is quite an accolade to have, I have to admit. So that is coming up for you after your news. We'll get it next. Take us there. Here's Ariana Grande. Hate That I Made You Love Me. I'm just very lovable.

0: England won a thriller with France 6-4 to secure third place at the World Cup. They raced into a 4-0 lead by half-time in Miami before the French made it 4-3. But Bukayo Saka's hat-trick and a late goal from Jude Bellingham helped get Thomas Tuchel's side over the line. It's England's best World Cup finish since their 1966 triumph. Tuchel says it's been quite a few days after criticism over their semi-final defeat.
1: The press conference yesterday felt as if we went out in group stage without a win, to be very honest. And 24 hours later, we have the biggest success in 60 years. So to take the low not too low and the high not too high is what we try.
0: Tonight, Spain meet the defending champions Argentina in the final. Kickoff at the New York, New Jersey Stadium is at 8 p.m. UK time. The social media influencers Andrew and Tristan Tate have been arrested in Miami. It's in connection to a British investigation into sexual offences that allegedly took place from 2010 to 2017. A lawyer representing the Tates claims the world knows they are innocent and describes the UK as a corrupt and fallen nation. The US has launched airstrikes against Iran for the eighth night in a row. US Central Command says the strikes are designed to punish the Islamic Revolutionary Guard Corps for targeting American service members in Jordan on Friday. Two US troops were killed following a drone and missile attack, and a third is missing. Aaron David Miller is a former US State Department advisor.
2: We're already in an escalatory cycle, which seems almost impossible to break. The Iranians are determined to weaponized geography, to control the straits, to exercise leverage. The Trump administration is determined with a single-minded purpose, it appears, to break that hold. And I do not see any pathway out of this.
0: Andy Burnham's made his first real policy announcement as he prepares to become Prime Minister, saying he'll scrap plans for digital IDs. They were only announced by Sir Keir Starmer less than a year ago, but the incoming PM thinks the money can be better spent tackling the cost of living. Here's Labour's deputy leader, Lucy Powell.
3: He wants to refocus and reprioritise the government's resources, the government's attention, onto his priorities of tackling the cost of living, really rewiring the way the country and the economy works.
0: Around 7,000 people in Kent have been warned they'll have no water until at least this evening. South East Water says supply issues around Tunbridge Wells are due to a failure at a treatment's work. And the deciding one-day internationals just about to get underway at Lord's. England and India are level at 1-1 in the series. Joe Root rescued his side in Cardiff on Thursday, scoring an unbeaten 99 runs in a 4-wicket victory. And that's the latest. I'm Victoria Lawrence.

It's Ollie Mears, who I think is in need of some medical attention on BFBS, the Forces Station. Hello, hope you're having a good one, wherever you are around the Forces world. My name's Tamsin Robson, coming to you all the way from Brunei, bringing you lots of brilliant tunes in this hour of the show. We've got Alanis Morris set on the way, the newly married Dua Lipa. I know, she just looked so fabulous on her wedding day, didn't she? And also her husband's quite a dish. He is very cute. He's a delicious biscuit, as I would like to call him. And also, stick around, we are talking the Soldier of the Year Award. That is on the way after this from Gracie Abrams. This has hit the wall. It's BFBS, the Forces Station.

0: It's Flo, it's Cardboard Box on BFBS, the Forces Station. Tamsin Robson bringing you Forces Life this week from Brunei. And wherever you're listening from around the Forces world, hope you're enjoying the show and thanks for hanging out. Now, a rifleman has been recognised for technological innovation. Corporal O'Neill recently won the Soldier of the Year accolade at the very first Fitzgibbon Awards. He beat some strong competition and told Toby Pickard all about it.
1: Yeah, it was great to see that they've actually gone with the Fitzgibbon Award, which is after a previous VC winner, and that is going to be enduring. So each year there'll be a different nomination and a different Soldier of the Year.
2: So you were the very first. Can you tell us a bit more about why you were nominated and then went on to win?
1: Yeah, so it was to do with the welfare of the troops over Christmas, making sure they were all right with the people who didn't have places to go during the leave period, and then with the tactics and strategy behind the use of drones for our forces.
2: And so with that, there was a sense of innovation with the drones. Can you tell us what you had to do to get it?
1: Yeah, so the different innovation platforms that are available to us now are pretty good. So any sort of ideas we have get passed up and we see if it's achievable or not. So with the drones, we were coming up with launch sites and control centers. So pretty much where we launched the drones from and where we're going to control them from, and then the software and hardware technology behind the actual drone themselves.
2: And so when you were awarded, where did you go? What was the award ceremony like?
1: Yeah, so it was in Sandhurst Old College, and the award ceremony was really good. It was tagged along with the MSM award, so there was plenty of like high-ranking people there. So it was really good to see that they're recognising junior ranks and in such a prestige forum.
2: And so at the award ceremony, what did they present you with and who presented it to you?
1: The CGS actually presented it to me and gave me an Elliot Brown watch. So that's engraved on the back with Fitzgibbon and then my number rank name. So it's personalised to me. And speaking to Elliot Brown, the company themselves, they're happy for me to use it on exercise, and if it gets broken, they'll replace it.
2: For life, I hope.
1: I hope as well.
2: I mean, you should be very proud. What would you say to future personnel who are looking ahead and wanting to have a go at trying to get that award themselves in the coming years?
1: Yeah, there's no such thing as a bad idea. As long as you put the effort into it, then there'll be a chance that it'll get used and at least tested by the army. So there's always a chance for anyone to get the award.
0: That was Corporal O'Neill speaking with BFBS on being the first ever recipient of the Fitzgibbon Award. Congratulations, well done. Stick around, Dua Lipa on the way after this from the Fratellis. It's Whistle for the Choir, it's BFBS.

0: Dua Lipa in Illusion on BFBS, The Falsest Station, or should I say recently married Dua Lipa. Everyone seems to be getting married at the minute. Taylor Swift, Dua Lipa, half the people I follow on Instagram, like friends back in the UK. See, the thing is, I remember at one point in my life, I was going to a wedding like every other week. It was a very, very busy summer socially, but also financially as well. Because as a guest, I mean, yeah, they're paying for you to go to like the wedding and you get all the nice food and drinks and stuff like that. But it starts to get pretty pricey, especially when you're buying gifts. And I'm a firm believer in just giving the couple cash. Give them cash and then they can do what they want. I am not going to buy you a china set because you ain't going to use it. I'll just give you cash because cash is king. And it got to a point where it was quite like, you know, it was just too much and I couldn't cope anymore. And I don't even really like weddings, if I'm honest with you, which is probably why I choose not to have many friends, because then I'm not being pestered every other week.
1: Hit them like this. BFBS,
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It's Role Model, it's High Hopes on BFBS, the Forces Station. Townsend with you for Forces Life. And don't you go anywhere, my darling, because stick around. We are talking a very special birthday this week. No, it's not mine. That's in a few weeks' time. I know. A big number. I don't want to talk about it. But we are talking the Sultan of Brunei celebrating his 80th birthday and about the 1962 revolt. Stick around. It's coming up after this from Alanis. It's BFBS.

0: It's summer, singing about how the body isn't ready. Ready for what? Beach season? Oh, way past that. Who cares? Just get yourself out there and have yourself a good time. It's Tamsin Robson with you for Forces Live, coming all the way to you from Brunei, which is where our next story comes from, because last week, Captain Jack West-Shering led C Company on a battlefield tour, retracing the route taken by the first Gurkhas to come to Brunei in 1962. The trip also coincided with the build-up to His Majesty the Sultan of Brunei's 80th birthday, so C Company used this as a chance to send their well wishes. Ana Mant from BFBS Brunei joined the two-day expedition documenting the historical sites they visited.
1: In 1962, Brunei was facing political unrest that culminated in a three-day revolt led by the TNKU rebels, who sought to challenge the authority of Sultan Omar Ali Saifuddin. At the time, Brunei was a British protectorate, meaning the Sultan could call on British forces for military support. Britain responded within hours, deploying the Gurkhas, who rescued Sultan Omar Ali Saifuddin and the royal family from danger. Among those evacuated was his 15-year-old son, Crown Prince Hassan al-Bolkiah, who would later become the Sultan of Brunei and remain the country's ruler today. This marked the first time the Gurkhas had set foot in Brunei, a significant moment for the partnership that we know today in British Forces Brunei. We began our tour at the old Government Secretariat building, where Captain Jack West-Shering explained its importance.
2: During the revolt, when it began in September 1962, this building was held by the rebels, the TNKU. This gallery was used by the TNKU fighters. There was a firefight between the Gurkhas, who were down there, and the rebels, who were on this balcony. If you look on your documents further down, there's an image of a Gurkha with some prisoners. There are four TNKU prisoners. That photo was taken inside this building, the Government Secretariat building. So this was a key point of the revolt.
1: For the majority of C Company, being at the old Government Secretariat building had a personal connection. Corporal Tonil Rai shared how he learned about the revolt from his grandfather.
3: My grandfather, he was one of the men who fought in Brunei revolt. He even asked me every day, like, how is the Brunei now? How are the mangroves? How is the jungle? Yeah. He passed me those history to me. I think it becomes my responsibility, and everyone's, as a Gurkha, becomes the responsibility to pass down the coming up generation, so that why we are here needs to be learned by everyone.
1: Do you find it emotional to visit these sites that your grandfather was at?
3: Yeah, so when our officer explained like how our people died, how they sacrificed to take over those buildings, then that makes me quite emotional, but also that makes me proud, because the ground I'm holding right now, the ground where I stand, is because of them.
1: With His Majesty the Sultan celebrating his 80th birthday on the 15th of July, RGR teamed up with the Bruneian media to deliver a message.
2: We're currently going to give a happy birthday message to His Majesty the Sultan on the occasion of his 80th birthday. And I think that's very important for us as the British garrison of Brunei, to show our appreciation to the Sultan and all of the generosity that he's shown to the garrison over the years.
1: Is this your most important happy birthday message you've given, do you think?
2: I think it probably is, yes. Yeah.
4: Ready, stand by, and 3, 2, 1,
2: cue. On behalf of British Gurkhas in Brunei, we wish His Majesty Sultan Haji Hassan al-Bolkiah a very happy 80th birthday.
5: Long live His Majesty!
0: And a happy 80th birthday from me. Sultan of Brunei celebrating his 80th birthday this week. Lots of celebrations been going on. And of course, a big public holiday this week in Brunei. And all the pages in Brunei that I follow on Instagram, so many things have been going on. There was a big parade up in Bandar. Lots of people celebrating and just a really, really nice atmosphere. And yesterday here in Brunei, we had the Sultan's Cup, His Majesty the Sultan's Cup. It was a big day of football. It was kind of almost like a mini World Cup, but here in Brunei. We had a big garrison open day, which was brilliant, and His Majesty Prince Mateen also paid us a visit, which was really, really lovely indeed. So yeah, it's been a really, really busy week here in Brunei. I think next week we need a bit of a rest. Here's Maroon.

0: 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There's something about her on BFBS, the Pulse's station. Got the new one from Benson Boone coming up for you, and we are talking a brand new music special next.
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0: It's Yana Muggies and Brian Storm on BFBS, the Forces Station. Now, something very exciting coming to you on Sunday, the 26th of July at 1 p.m. UK time, is Sonny Federa Music Special. He's been chatting to Joe Carden, talking about the brand new tracks from his 6th album, Can We Do It All Again, which is out now, the talk in the world of dance music, and so much more. Here's a little taster.
1: I'm just buzzing to have all these amazing artists on this project. It's been such a long time we've been working on it, and it's so good to have it out.
2: Who's on the wish list? Who would you like to have on future projects?
1: God, okay. I would say Georgia Smith. I think she's got an amazing voice. Mm. I'd love to do another record with Becky Hill. I think she's great. And, also I'd love to do a collab with Calvin Harris. I think me and him would definitely do something really sick. We've actually been talking about it, but to make it happen, we'll see. We'll see.
0: Oh, a little teaser there from Sonny Federa. Very, very exciting. I think a collaboration with Calvin Harris would be awesome. So very much looking forward to bringing you that Sonny Federa music special with Joe Carden, taking place on Sunday, the 26th of July, 1 p.m. UK time. Don't forget to check it out. And of course, you can listen to all of our music specials by heading over to bfbs.com/musicspecials. Here's Benson.

It's giving me very much Billie Eilish vibes. It's a new one from Benson Boone. It's Time of My Life on BFBS, the Falsters station. Don't go anywhere. Music from Christina Aguilera on the way. I've got Cass coming up for you, the script, and we are heading to Gibraltar to talk netball. We're also going to be hanging out in Germany as well. And if that wasn't enough, we're hanging out with the chefs. My kind of people. Always thinking about the next meal. In fact, I'm convinced the chefs are the hardest working people in the military. Just put that out there.

0: England captain Harry Kane says he's proud of the players' mentality and their thrilling 6-4 win over France to finish third at the World Cup. It's their best end to the tournament since winning it in 1966. Manager Thomas Tuchel has been criticised for his tactics in the semi-final defeat to Argentina, but Kane says he deserves a lot of credit.
1: He's a big reason why we are here. He's a big reason why we finished our highest ever in 60 years. Yeah, of course, there's a lot of what-ifs after the other night, and I think it's going to take time to fully process it, and even for him as well. Doesn't mean because he's one of the best coaches in the world, he's going to get it correct every single time. As players on the pitch, we're the same.
0: Controversial online influencers Andrew and Tristan Tate have been arrested in Miami and face new charges of rape, trafficking and exploitation. The Crown Prosecution Service says it's requested their extradition. The brothers already face criminal trials in Romania and in the UK. Sky's Sadia Chowdhury has more.
2: Last night's arrest was triggered by a major escalation in the UK investigation into them. And that is because four new alleged victims have come forward with claims against the brothers. There are 38 new charges.
0: Their lawyers called the arrests a political hit and claimed the world knows they're innocent. US Central Command says two American service members have been killed and one remains missing after Iranian ballistic missile and drone attacks in Jordan on Friday. On Saturday night, Donald Trump ordered another round of airstrikes against Iran. US military officials say coastal surveillance and air defense facilities were targeted. Ukraine says Russia has launched its biggest ballistic attack of the war, firing around four dozen missiles in Kyiv overnight. Acting Foreign Minister Andriy Sybiha says people were killed and injured in the strike. Kyiv says it hit two Russian oil tankers in the Black Sea used to support Moscow's war effort. Andy Burnham's to scrap his predecessor's flagship digital ID programme when he enters Downing Street on Monday. His team described the move as a reset of policies, with money saved going to more tangible improvements to people's lives. The incoming PM's already promised the biggest ever rebalancing of power away from Whitehall. And England's Tommy Fleetwood aims to play as best a round of golf as possible on the final day of the Open. He's on 5 under par, 5 shots off leader Sam Burns at Royal Birkdale. Fleetwood says a number of things can help his chances, including more great backing at his hometown course.
3: If you just look at things logically, I would rather be on a better score, of course. But at the same time, you don't know if I can build some momentum, if I can get the crowd going a little bit and those roars like echo around the golf course. You never know.
0: Former Neighbours actor Terence Donovan has died at the age of 90. His son Jason, who was also in the Australian soap, announced the news and paid tribute to a larger-than-life character. Terence was born in London and moved to Melbourne as a teenager. He also appeared in Home and Away. You can find more news and sport on our website, forcesnews.com. But for now, that's the latest. I'm Lisa Hartle.

It's Christina Aguilera. It's the Candyman on BFBS, the Forces station. It's Tamsin with you for Forces Live, coming to you all the way from Brunei. I hope you're having a good weekend, whatever you're getting up to around the Forces world. And thanks for hanging out. And do stick around. Music from Olivia Rodrigo on the way. I've got Charlie XCX singing about a fashion brand of the early 2000s, which I remember fondly. And if that wasn't enough, we are talking Frontline Flavours, a brand new business set up by a former chef from the RLC. Find out more about that next. Here's Tom.

0: It's cast. It's all right on BFBS, the Forces Station. Tamsin with you for Forces Live, bringing you all the top stories this week. Now, if you've ever considered what your career may look like beyond the Forces, the idea of starting your own business may appeal to you. Andy Stoney served 23 years as a chef in the Royal Logistic Corps and now runs Frontline Flavours, his own mobile catering business in Colchester. Ashley Paul caught up with Andy and, of course, needed to know what speciality dish he served during his 23 years.
1: The terminology always used to come is the chef's course is the hardest course in the army because no one's passed it. But I think I was very good at the fine dining element. I did spend a lot of my time in the officer's mess. So I remember when I was at KRH, the command officer at the time called it a tour de force, which was seven courses. I think the best course, that one, was probably Thai monkfish with a bit of black pudding and pea puree, which was very nice.
2: Stop it, you're making me hungry. You've done very fine dining experiences. How was being an army chef in Iraq?
1: Very, very different. So I served two tours in Iraq where you do bulk catering there, part of the, you could say, the G4 logistics. Did it in terms of where we use the operation ration packs and the combination of fresh, so feeding the guys and girls, which is great because end of the day we're fueled by the food in our stomachs. And it was great feeding the guys and girls over in Iraq and Afghanistan. You just see the morale them coming through for that meal that then sets them up for whichever operational task they've got. But yeah, really love feeding the thousands as well as a couple of fine dining, with it being the officer's mess or around a brigade commander's house.
2: So that's the obvious transferable skill. What else about your armed forces experience has helped you to set up your own business?
1: So I think the transferable skills in terms of the manager and leadership courses I did, having that mental mindset to be able to actually to do it, and that to-do attitude. Some of the courses I used in my resettlement through the Career Transition Partnership, some courses online, and having that actual area and support that's there for veterans to gain that knowledge and experience and confidence. I also owe that to the Armed Forces for that 23 years. That's given me, you could say, the three C's: be curious what's going on, where I can offer that support, and having that confidence and courage, to especially in this current climate where we are now with a high cost of living, to get a business out there.
0: That's the owner of Frontline Flavours, Andy Stoney, speaking to us on BFBS, the Forces Station. New one from the script on the way, and this is Olivia's Driver's Licence.

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0: Charlie XCX singing about Von Dutch. She's singing about it, but I remember wearing Von Dutch. Yeah, I was there back in the day with my Von Dutch baseball cap. I used to have a T-shirt. I might have even had a leather cuff. And in fact, I think it's in storage somewhere. I've still got all this stuff. I can't bear to part with it. But see, that's the thing with fashion. It all comes back around. Tamsin with you for Forces of Life, and hope you're having a good one wherever you are around the Forces world. Now, personnel from the Army Adjutant General's Corps have visited Gibraltar on a netball tour. Now, the AGC Warriors have been busy training on the Rock, but also gave back to the military children by offering them some netball training. Jacob Dyer went along to speak to some of the team.
1: My name is Lieutenant Colonel Lorraine Thomas, and I work at the Ledge back at Sandhurst. So I'm a chair of the ADC netball, and I thought it'd be a great idea to bring the girls out to do some pre-season training in Gibraltar. I wasn't expecting this heat, but it's all good training. And so I've brought 14 girls out to play and do some intercorps pre-season training.
2: Any highlights from the training process so far this week?
1: What we focused on this year is we focused on bringing a lot of youngsters. So we've actually got three people that are very junior, just out of training. So what a great opportunity for them to come to Gibraltar in their first 6 months of army life. But we've also got some of the more experienced players. So what we're doing is focusing on bringing those youngsters, their skills forward, and making sure that they're ready.
2: And how is it going to benefit them having trained in Gibraltar?
1: Being in the sunshine, doing some team bonding, learning all the skills that we need and require for them, getting some confidence and really just getting together, because we don't do that very often. We're from all over.
2: And you've also connected with the local community as well, including lots of military children. Could you talk us through that process?
1: Yeah, I can. Yeah, it's been an absolute delight. So I engaged with Amy Woodward initially, part of the children's schools out here. And she said, oh, can we come visit? I said, absolutely. So what we've done is we've facilitated a bit of a session with them to have some fun training sessions and hopefully get some future netballers out of them.
3: My name's Sergeant Kirsty Payne. I am currently based in Uphaven in Army Adventure Training Centre.
2: And how have you found this week being in Gibraltar?
3: Coming up here, the humidity's a lot different and quite a lot stronger. We've got intercorps coming up in September, so this is kind of pre-training for us to get ready for that.
2: Any highlights from your time in Gibraltar? Have you been up the Rock?
3: We have a lot of plans in place. We are going up the Rock and we are going on a tunnel tour. We have explored the beach, which was fantastic.
2: And presumably it's a great opportunity for you to really bond with your teammates. How has the camaraderie been?
3: As we are the AGC Warriors netball team, we are based all across the UK, some overseas. We do have a player that is currently based in Gibraltar who is meeting us at the weekend.
4: Hiya, I'm Private Nesta Unwin. I'm currently with the Scots Guards up in Catterick. I love coming away and going to new places, and it's actually my first netball tour, so I've really enjoyed it so far, just getting to meet the team, be somewhere new, different environment.
2: And what made you want to join the AGC Warriors?
4: I've always played netball, but when I joined I saw that the team was so like friendly and welcoming and opening. It's just really made me want to play again, so I stopped for a while, and then it's been really helpful to get back into it and yeah, just meet people as well, just to get to know everyone. So whenever we get the opportunity to get together, play netball and just do something a little bit fun, it's really, really enjoyable.
0: And you can find out more about the AGC Warriors on their Instagram at AGC_netball.

It's H. It's Ring My Bell on BFBS, the Forces Station. Don't bother ringing my bell if you're ever going to knock at my door because it doesn't work. And to be honest, I kind of prefer it that way. I also recently bought myself some noise-cancelling headphones and I have a tendency to wear them around the house. And I have myself like little kitchen discos. And it's really good because it means that when people knock at the door, you just don't answer. And then people just think, oh, she's busy. It's not because I'm having a kitchen disco. No wonder my hearing's getting worse. My headphones keep getting louder and louder. Maybe it's selective hearing, that's what it is. Right, it's Forces Live with me, Tamsin. Stick around, we are heading to Germany after this from Oasis. It's BFBS.

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0: It's Dutch Duo, another, and talk to you on BFBS, the Forces Station. Now, we're not going to go to the Netherlands, but we are going to go to Germany next, where the University Officer Training Corps have visited Sennelager. And whilst in Germany, they've had the opportunity to work with the Bundeswehr, the German Army. The Bundeswehr hosted the cadets on their barracks in Augustdorf to show some of their kit and capabilities. And the cadets loved it. Laura Mitchell went along to meet the young people and spoke with a couple of them to find out how they were getting on.
1: I'm Officer Gareth Smith with the Northwest OTR Liverpool contingent.
2: So how are you finding it here today in Augustdorf working with the Bundeswehr?
1: It's absolutely amazing. It's quite enlightening to see all their vehicles and the capabilities that they've got. We started off with the logistics, and they gave us a full demonstration, and they've really put a lot of work and thought into how they're going to show it. Even though they're not going like the furthest distance, they're really like simulating what it's be like for us. It really helps our imagination rather than just getting shown it on the screen. They're really putting the effort in, and it makes a difference. Everyone here, I haven't had a single bad thing. Everyone's loving it, especially like the way that they're teaching is really, it's quite hands-on, and they're showing us what they can do and explaining everything about it. It's been absolutely amazing.
2: So what's been a highlight for you today?
1: Our first stop was probably with the logistics, but the MP station was very cool. I'm quite into animals, and we talk about the dogs a lot and the training, and it's incredible what they get up to over there. It's just really awesome.
2: And how has your time in Germany been so far?
1: Yeah, so it's different for all of us, but for me personally, we were in the field for the last few days, so we've just got back out, so it's actually quite nice to be over here wearing fresh, clean clothes. But it's been really nice. We're looking forward to going to Berlin and seeing some more of the culture, because when you're surrounded on a British base, you don't really feel like you're in Germany. But it has been lovely, yeah.
2: And are you glad that you said yes to this opportunity?
1: Oh, 100%, yeah. I couldn't think of anything better to do right now, so yeah.
3: Hello, I am Officer Cadet Khan at Manchester and Salford University Officer Training Corps, and I am the Senior Under Officer. It's my last annual camp with them. I'm leaving at the end of this, but I am the most senior student by appointment in the unit.
2: So how are you finding this experience, this whole experience, working with the German military?
3: Oh, it's fantastic. I mean, seeing their capabilities, which in many ways outperform the British military, they put a lot of thought into this. Their equipment's fantastic. They're all very knowledgeable, very professional, very eager to tell us what they do and how they do it.
2: And what has been a personal highlight for you whilst you've been here?
3: Honestly, being here, getting to see all the capabilities that they have, getting to see their equipment, it's fantastic. You know, having a look at the Leopard over there, the Boxer here, the trucks they use, how they do their logistics, it's incredible.
2: And you are part of the University Officer Training Corps. What appealed you to sort of sign up for this?
3: So, funnily enough, I was sat in my kitchen at the start of second year. My flatmate walks in. I can't do a Northern Irish accent, but he was Northern Irish, and he's like, "Do you want to do this? It's like army, and we get paid for it." And I was like, "Yeah, I'm not doing anything else." And now it's put me towards a military career when I initially planned to come to uni to be a teacher.
2: So you now potentially want to go into a career in the military?
3: Yes, so I'm transferring to Seven Rifles when I finish university in September.
2: Oh, wow, that's so exciting.
3: Yeah, no, I'm really looking forward to it. I mean, this has been a great stepping stone, helping build my confidence. I've learned so much, and all the taglines say a university experience like no other, but it really is. It's a fantastic scheme that I'd recommend to anyone, even if they're not interested in a military career.
0: That was Lauren Mitchell chatting with Officer Cadet Smith and Officer Cadet Khan all about the University Officer Training Corps and their visit to the Bundeswehr. And you can check out what they got up to by heading over to the BFBS Germany Facebook and Instagram page. It's always coming up in my feed. I like what they're doing. It's Fred again. It's BFBS.

It's Emily Sunday. It's next to me on BFBS, the Forces Station. Forces Life with me, Tamsin Robson. Wherever you are around the Forces world, whatever you're getting up to this weekend, I hope you enjoy the rest of it. And if you do end up watching the World Cup final, even though we're not in it anymore, I hope you enjoy yourself. And we'll do this all again next week, shall we? Yes, why not? Let's hang out next week. You and me will take a little journey together around the Forces world and have ourselves just a lovely time. Lots of top stories, things that have been going down, all the happenings on water cooler chat, as I like to call it. To be fair, when I stand at the water cooler, I just want to get me water and get hydrated and then get back to work. Of course, I'm really antisocial, don't I? Anyway, have a good

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2: Bahrain and Kuwait say they've intercepted air attacks from Iran. Sirens have been ringing in Bahrain's capital. Iran says it has attacked two US bases in Kuwait in response to an eighth night of American strikes. Washington says it's been targeting members of Iran's Revolutionary Guards following attacks in Jordan, which killed two US servicemen. Bedfordshire police say they'll work tirelessly to investigate all reports of violence against women after the social media influencer Andrew Tate and his brother Tristan were arrested in Miami on suspicion of sexual offences. The brothers now face a total of 59 charges. The two have denied any wrongdoing. Assistant Chief Constable Katrina Thomas said the pair faced 38 new charges.
3: The charges relate to seven victims spanning a period from 2010 to 2017. I can now confirm that officers from the United States have arrested both Andrew and Tristan Tate in relation to this matter overnight, and they have been detained pending ongoing legal proceedings.
2: Russian airstrikes on the Ukrainian capital Kyiv have killed one person and wounded at least 14 others. Ukraine's Air Force says Russia fired more than 40 missiles during the night. Kyiv says it has struck two Russian oil tankers in the Black Sea. The Conservatives have accused the government of wasting millions of pounds on a planned national identity card scheme, which they're now intending to scrap. One of Andy Burnham's first moves when he becomes Prime Minister tomorrow will be to abandon moves to introduce the cards and redirect the money saved to help with the cost of living. The former Home Secretary, Lord Blunkett, who Mr. Burnham has described as his mentor, backs ID cards and says they're inevitable.
4: Within 10 years, there will be a coherent, well-protected identity system. It will be necessary for age verification for a whole variety of reasons, from what we're doing to protect people online all the way through to people not being able to buy tobacco. So it's going to happen.
2: Staff at the Institute of Cancer Research have extended strike action in a dispute over pay. They say some workers are struggling financially and warn the body is facing an existential crisis. The ICR says its latest pay offer is above inflation and it's committed to ongoing talks with unions. The previous owner of British Steel, China's Jingyi, is threatening legal action against the UK government after the company was nationalised. The company wants full compensation for losing ownership of British Steel and has accused the government of trampling on international investment rules. Downing Street says nationalisation is in the UK's best interest. And the England squad have arrived home after their third place finish at the World Cup. Last night's 6-4 win against France means it was their most successful tournament since 1966. The players' flight has touched down at Birmingham Airport. That's the latest. I'm Lisa Hartle.

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0: U.S. Central Command says two American service members have been killed and one remains missing after Iranian ballistic missile and drone attacks in Jordan on Friday. On Saturday night, Donald Trump ordered another round of airstrikes against Iran. U.S. military officials say coastal surveillance and air defense facilities were targeted. The social media influencer Andrew Tate and his brother Tristan have been arrested in Miami after the Crown Prosecution Service brought further charges of sexual offences against them. Bedfordshire and Hertfordshire police say the brothers now face a total of 59 charges. They deny wrongdoing. An extradition request has been made. Matt Shear made a BBC documentary about the Tates in 2023, says Romanian authorities also are investigating them.
1: That investigation is underway in Romania, and the agreement that the UK had with the Romanian authorities was that they would wait for that investigation to complete and any sentencing to complete before the Tates were then extradited to the UK.
0: Ukraine says Russia has launched its biggest ballistic attack of the war, firing around four dozen missiles in Kyiv overnight. Acting Foreign Minister Andriy Sybiha says people were killed and injured in this strike. Kyiv says it hit two Russian oil tankers in the Black Sea used to support Moscow's war effort. Labour's deputy leaders refused to rule out nationalising water companies under Andy Burnham's premiership. The new Prime Minister takes over tomorrow. Lucy Pell says the privatised industry has not worked. Thames Water is due to run out of money within months, while thousands of South East Water customers currently have no supplies. John Iwabo from the campaign group We Own It.
2: Andy Burnham has obviously gotten the diagnosis of the problem right. We sold off these companies to the private sector in 1989 with £0 and zero pence in debt. And over that period, we've seen those companies loaded up with almost £90 billion in debt.
0: Argentina and Spain fans in New York are gearing up for the team's showdown in the World Cup final this evening. Kickoff is at 8. The game will also feature a uniquely American event, a halftime show, and will include performances from Madonna, Shakira, Justin Bieber and BTS. US entertainment journalist KJ Matthews says this has been a long time coming.
3: How can you have the largest sporting event in the world without entertainment? We are so used to the pomp and circumstance that we don't see it happening any other way. It is like our NFL Super Bowl. I'm actually surprised that it's taken FIFA World Cup this long before they actually added a halftime show.
0: And the England squad have arrived home after their third place finish at the World Cup. Last night's 6-4 win against France means it was their most successful tournament since 1966. The players' flight touched down at Birmingham Airport. You can find more news and sports on our website, forcesnews.com. But for now, that's the latest. I'm Lisa Hartle.

just what a tune to give your Sunday a proper energy kick. It's Spaceman Jack Swears Your Head at BFBS, the Forces Station. And it's Gareth John here for the next few hours. Thank you so much for having us on so early as well. Always appreciate company. Here's somebody who was at that World Cup semi a few days ago in the States that night. It's Louis Tomlinson.

0: I am the imposter.
1: Louis Tomlinson. An imposter, BFBS The Forces Station. Now, Sonny Federa's got a brand new album, his sixth album, Can We Do It All Again? And he's going to join Joe Carden for a music special next Sunday. Catch that on the 26th. Here's a little taster, Sonny, on his favourite songs of the 18 tracks on that new album.
2: I'm going to say the new ones because, you know, like, obviously, Some Days, Asking, Think About Us, they're like my biggest records and they mean a lot to me because they've done so well and... You know, the reaction has been crazy, but the newest ones is definitely Feel Again, which is the first track on the album. And then I'd say Let Me Be In Your Arms with Ibianka. Mm-hmm. And then I'm going to go with Love on Fire.
3: Interesting.
2: Love on Fire was recorded. I made that actually about 5 years ago with Lily Ahlberg, and she actually sang on my track The Moment, and she recorded the whole vocal through an iPhone.
3: Oh, damn.
2: And the way we've actually made that sound, you know, like, you know, it's recorded in a proper studio, is actually crazy.
1: And you can catch that Sonny Federa music special next Sunday on the 26th, I'm sure, shortly afterwards, available as a brilliant listen again as well. It's going to be such a must listen. It's BFBS, The Forces Station, first thing Sunday. Camila Cabello and Liar.

Hailing from London, the Ontario version, Genevieve Fisher. Best thing about the rain. It's BFBS, the Forces Station. Gareth John here. And don't forget, Melissa is going to finish things off on Sunday for you from 8 p.m. tonight. A second chance to catch this weekend's Canada Chart Show. Nice way to finish off your Sunday. And back, as always, with breakfast bright and early on Monday. Sella Langley now. Cheers in Texas.

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And if you can bear it, of course, don't forget later, the World Cup final between Spain and Argentina. This is Daft Punk.

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Barry Can't Swim. 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

Yeah, it's Jazzy and Chris Lorenzo, BFBS, the Forces Station. There's a nice idea for the summer break on Mondays. You can meet at the Rawston Rec Centre for a bike ride with PSP. Gets underway pedalling off at 9 till 9.45. It's open to all ages. Under 8, so do need to have an accompanying adult. I kind of hope I don't have to say it, but don't forget your bike. Maybe don't forget your crash helmet as well. But nice little way to spend a Monday morning, 9 till 9.45, the bike rides in the summer break with PSP.

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2: The US says it launched another round of airstrikes against Iran on Saturday night. US Central Command says it targeted Iranian forces it believed were involved in attacks on US servicemen in Jordan. Two American servicemen were killed on Friday. A third person is missing. In response, Iran's army, according to state media, said it carried out drone attacks on two US bases in Kuwait. BBC Persia correspondent Payam Gabadi.
3: Both the Americans and the Iranians are keeping the status quo. Yes, they're targeting one another, but they refrain from further escalating it. However, an Iranian deputy commander of the Revolutionary Guard has said that Iran is going to continue to attack Kuwait, Jordan, and Oman, American bases in these three countries and other countries.
2: Controversial influencers Andrew and Tristan Tate have been arrested by US marshals in Miami over a series of new charges by UK authorities.
4: We have continued to investigate further offences reported to both Bedfordshire Police and Hertfordshire Constabulary. As a result, 38 new charges in total have now been authorised against Andrew and Tristan Tate, bringing the total number of charges faced to 59.
2: Assistant Chief Constable Karina Thomas confirmed the total number of charges against the brothers. The new counts relate to allegations made by four women. A lawyer for the pair insists they're innocent. Russian airstrikes on the Ukrainian capital Kyiv have killed one person and wounded at least 14 others. Ukraine's Air Force says Russia fired more than 40 missiles during the night. Kyiv says it has struck two Russian oil tankers in the Black Sea. Labour deputy leaders left the door open to incoming Prime Minister Andy Burnham renationalising troubled Thames Water. Lucy Pell says privatisation of water has not worked. The firm's due to run out of money within months. Former head of policy for Jeremy Corbyn, Andrew Fisher, says it should be brought under public ownership.
5: Frankly, if you lend money to a bankrupt, you've only got yourself to blame when it can't pay it back. Thames Water is not a going concern. We all know that. And the sooner it's back in public ownership and run in the public interest and in the interest of the environment, the better.
2: Elsewhere, thousands of South East Water customers currently have no supplies in West Kent. Spain aim to make history and hold the World Cup and European Championship at the same time this evening. They take on holders Argentina in the final in New Jersey. Midfielder Mikel Merino says unity in the squad has got them to the last two in the tournament.
6: I wouldn't say we are, you know, buzzing to spend another 2 months here together. Thank God we come to an end now. But yeah, we are a very strong group, and that's the strength of why we are here.
2: And an open-air concert by Puerto Rican rapper Bad Bunny was cancelled after a violent hailstorm rained down on fans in Milan last night. Organisers say ticket holders will be reimbursed. You can find more news and sports on our website at forcesnews.com. But for now, that's the latest. I'm Lisa Hartle.
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Katy Perry and Raw. 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A massive thank you if you are just switching us on. Always good to have your company. Gareth John here for the next 2 hours. Then Elliot Darby with this week's BFBS chart show for you. Can it be Sam Fender and Olivia Dean for a 17th week? Is it going to be? Could it be? You'll find out later. It's Sarah Larson now, some Scandi Pop alongside Pink Panthers and Midnight Sun.

0: It's Midnight Sun, Pink Panthers, alongside Zara Larson. It's BFBS, the Forces Station. If you missed SITREP on Thursday, this week's edition featuring then analysing a big interview given to our Ukraine reporter Simon Newton by the Deputy Supreme Allied Commander Europe, Air Chief Marshal John Stringer. Now, following doubts over the US's commitment to the NATO alliance, he was asked how the Allies may backfill any gaps left.
1: So, again, without going into details, you could look and go, nobody else, for example, has heavy bomber capability like the Americans. You know, nobody else is running a fleet of something that looks either like a B-1 or a B-52. But what you've also got to be careful is you kind of don't fall into a trap of, well, I'll just seek to replace like with like. Because actually, you have heavy bombers for a reason. It's not just to admire the aircraft. It's because of the effects they deliver. Okay, so how might I be able to do that? Either through something else in the air domain or something from the other domains, you know, classic thing being standoff weapons and standoff strike.
0: And if you want to hear some more on that, the interview and further analysis of that interview given to our Ukraine reporter, Simon Newton, by the Deputy Supreme Allied Commander Europe, Air Chief Marshal John Stringer. It's on the SITREP podcast, which you can check out via bfbs.com/podcast and also through the BFBS app as well. Liam Gallagher.

0: It's true.
1: It's David James, not the former England goalie, but Canadian country star. David James, don't mind if I do. It's BFBS, the Forces Station. First thing Sunday, I've got a shanty on the way, some Biffy, and a bit of Tom Walker lined up as well.
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0: Iranian state media says the latest US airstrikes have hit a number of targets. US Central Command described its eighth night of strikes as part punishment for Iranian attacks, which killed two US servicemen in Jordan. Middle East expert Sina Azoli fears a resumption of full military confrontation.
1: Both sides think that by expanding the conflict, both geographically and in terms of level of bombing, they can force the other side to back down, which is not the case. Iranians are not going to fold, and I don't believe that the Americans will fold. This is why I'm saying we're headed in a very wrong direction.
0: An annual survey that looks at how families of military personnel feel about service family life has been released. Tim Cooper's been looking at the findings of the annual Tri-Service Families Continuous Attitude Survey.
2: The report provides information on the experiences and attitudes towards various aspects of service life, comparing this year with previous years to see any trends. Overall, there's been a small increase in those satisfied with the quality of life as a service family. 55% are, up from 52% last year. 19%, though, were dissatisfied, the same as last year. Fewer families, though, are dissatisfied with the response to maintenance requests for service family accommodation. In 2023, 74% of respondents were dissatisfied. Now that figure's 39%. There's been a big jump in the ability to access dental treatment. It stood at 33% in 2024. Now it's 43%. The figures had been low as a result of COVID issues. When asked about the frequency and length of operational tours, 73% of spouses felt the frequency was about right, with 22% believing they were too frequent. 55% felt operational tours were about right in terms of length. 44% of spouses felt they were too long. Spouses are more likely to encourage their partner to stay in the military than leave, the survey found. 29% of spouses encourage their serving partner to stay all the time or a lot, compared to 10% who encourage them to leave all the time or a lot.
0: Russian airstrikes on the Ukrainian capital Kyiv have killed one person and wounded at least 14 others. Kyiv says it has struck two Russian oil tankers in the Black Sea. The UK is boosting its military presence in Estonia next year with more troops and new equipment. Speaking in Tallinn, Dan Jarvis outlined the changes coming next April.
3: Our new look force in Estonia is specifically designed for Estonia. It will strengthen our recce strike capability with integrated surveillance, reconnaissance, command and control, upgraded long-range fires and more drones.
0: 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But for now, that's the latest. I'm Lisa Hartle.
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still doing their thing, as loud and proud as ever. Basket Case from Green Day. It's BFBS, the Forces Station. Gareth John here. Thanks so much for allowing us to muscle in on however you are spending your Forces Sunday. Good to have your company. Always appreciate it. This is Stella Lefty now and Boston. On a train.

0: Stella Lefty and Boston BFBS The Forces Station. If you are already missing your footy fix following all the World Cup action, don't forget Premier League. It's going to be a month away now. 21st of August is going to be the opening fixture, a Friday for the opening fixture of the new Premier League season. Arsenal, so defending champions versus new boys Coventry, is going to be the opening match over that first weekend as well. Hull versus Man United, Ipswich taking on Sunderland, and Newcastle Liverpool, there's a tasty one as well. That's going to be Sunday, 4:30 p.m. UK time.
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7: Tuesday, a Russian malware attack leaves GCHQ battling an even greater threat in thriller The Undeclared War. Thursday, a seemingly perfect family hides a deeply disturbing reality in documentary The Devil in the Family, The Fall of Ruby Frank. Friday, the discovery of a young girl's body reignites a complex investigation in crime drama Granite Harbour, and a troubled detective must solve the murder of a wealthy islander while confronting his own demons while racing to expose dangerous lies before another murder strikes Jersey again unexpectedly in crime drama Bergerac.
6: See

Yeah, it's High Valley, the Rempel Brothers from Alberta, proper local as well. High Valley and Small Town Something. It's BFBS, the Forces Station. As you get your Sunday going, really hoping the weekend's going well for you as well. A silver bumper.

It's a right Sunday caffeine fix. Silver bumper on tonight. BFBS, the Forces Station. And if you're still a little bit sore following the World Cup exit in the week, final day today as an alternative to the World Cup final. It's the final day of our Summer of Love BFBS Extra movie series. So we're going to be screening My Best Friend's Wedding and Vicky Cristina Barcelona a little later. It's all on BFBS Extra as an alternative to the footy. Here's the Mighty Muse.

0: From 48 countries down to two, Spain is preparing to face Argentina in the World Cup final in New Jersey this evening. Argentina are hoping to become only the third team in the tournament's history to successfully defend the trophy. Spain have won the cup once before in South Africa in 2010. This Spanish fan, Lucia Taverna, will be watching the match in Madrid and is hoping for a reason to celebrate.
1: The first one was in 2010. It's been 16 years since then, and now we're 21. We want to celebrate. It'll be a memory we'll cherish for the rest of our lives with our friends.
0: Labour's deputy leader Lucy Powell has defended Andy Burnham's plan to scrap the government's digital ID card scheme. She said the move, made in one of Mr Burnham's first announcements since becoming Labour leader, would allow him to focus on tackling the cost of living. BBC political correspondent Shelley Phelps.
2: Lucy Powell told Sunday with Laura Koonsberg that scrapping digital ID cards would help bring a laser focus to tackling the cost of living. She said the policy, which was not in Labour's manifesto, had caused controversy and taken up too much attention. Funds allocated for the scheme would, she said, be reprioritised and redistributed under Andy Burnham for things that would improve people's daily lives. But the Conservative Party leader Kemi Badenoch accused the incoming Prime Minister of being a mere people pleaser.
0: Russian airstrikes on the Ukrainian capital Kyiv have killed one person and wounded at least 14 others. Ukraine's Air Force says Russia fired more than 40 missiles during the night. Kyiv says it struck two Russian oil tankers in the Black Sea. The social media influencer Andrew Tate and his brother Tristan have been arrested in Miami after the Crown Prosecution Service brought further charges of sexual offences against them. Bedfordshire and Hertfordshire police say the brothers now face a total of 59 charges. They deny any wrongdoing. An extradition request has been made. Matt Shear made a BBC documentary about the Tate brothers in 2023 and says Romanian authorities are also investigating them.
3: That investigation is underway in Romania, and the agreement that the UK had with the Romanian authorities was that they would wait for that investigation to complete and any sentencing to complete before the Tates were then extradited to the UK.
0: Labour's deputy leaders refused to rule out nationalising water companies under Andy Burnham's premiership. The new Prime Minister takes over tomorrow. Lucy Powell says the privatised industry has not worked. Thames Water's due to run out of money within months, while thousands of South East Water customers currently have no supplies. The previous owner of British Steel, China's Jingjia, is threatening legal action against the UK government after the company was nationalised. You can find more news and sports on our website at forcesnews.com. But for now, that's the latest. I'm Lisa Hartle.
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It's a bit of Sunday 1D for you. BFBS, the Forces Station. Louis Tomlinson among the crowd at the England-Argentina World Cup semi in the week. Still sore, still hurting. This is Gareth John, Elliot Darby with the BFBS chart show a little later. And there's some Olivia Rodrigo. New York City.

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Fire it up, BFBS, the Four Seas Station. Here's a feel-good tune for your Sunday. Perfect for the shower, for some Sunday shower okey. It's Whitney Houston.

0: Station. 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

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Zedd and Hayley Williams. I know that-

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Here's something totally joyous. This is fresh, it's new U2, Street of Dreams.

So that is the new U2, Street of Dreams, and there is going to be an album towards the end of this year as well. It's BFBS, the Forces Station, and there's the Stones.

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straight from BFBS Rewind. Snap and Rhythm is a Dancer. So Elliot Darby is going to be here in around 15 minutes with this week's BFBS chart show. 16 weeks and counting are the top four, Olivia Dean and Sam Fender. Can they make it 17 weeks with Rain Me In? You find out shortly. This is new Somber, My Body Isn't Ready.

0: Ukrainian officials say Russia has hit Kyiv with one of the largest ballistic attacks of the war. At least one person's been killed and 16 injured in the strikes on the capital. President Zelensky says the Russians fired a total of 41 missiles and 125 attack drones. The strikes caused fires across the city, damaging residential buildings, offices and industrial sites. Sky's Stuart Ramsey is there.
1: The Ukrainians are trying to hit supply lines in Russia to cause chaos, but these attacks here in Kyiv are 40 ballistic missiles into civilian areas. It's important because it's basically to terrorize people.
0: US Central Command says two American service members have been killed and one remains missing after Iranian ballistic missile and drone attacks in Jordan on Friday. On Saturday night, Donald Trump ordered another round of airstrikes against Iran. US military officials say coastal surveillance and air defense facilities were targeted. The social media influencers Andrew and Tristan Tate have been arrested in Miami. It's in connection to a British investigation into sexual offences that allegedly took place from 2010 to 2017. A lawyer representing the Tates claimed the world knows they're innocent and described the UK as a corrupt and fallen nation. Labour's deputy leader refused to rule out nationalising water companies under Andy Burnham's premiership. The new Prime Minister takes over tomorrow. Lucy Pell says the privatised industry hasn't worked. Thames Water's due to run out of money within months, while thousands of South East water companies currently have no supplies. Donald Trump seems to think incoming Prime Minister Andy Burnham is going to allow more drilling in the North Sea. Writing on social media, the US president says the move would take the UK from a poverty-stricken disaster to one of the richest countries anywhere in the world. Sky's political correspondent Rob Powell isn't sure where Mr. Trump is getting his intel.
2: Andy Burnham may well be preparing to change the approach on maybe existing drilling and existing operations in the North Sea. But if President Trump thinks this is going to be somehow a giant expansion of new licenses and new exploration, he may well be disappointed.
0: Excitement is building in New Jersey ahead of tonight's World Cup final between Argentina and Spain. Lionel Messi's Argentina side are looking to defend the trophy they won in Qatar 4 years ago, while he's hoping to finish as the tournament's top goal scorer. But Spanish football journalist Guillaume Balaguer says they'll start the match as favourites.
3: In terms of the best team, that has been Spain, no doubt about it. There is a synergy between the players. They all think the same. They all know exactly what has to happen.
0: The final will feature a halftime show with Madonna and Shakira among the stars performing. You can find more news and sports on our website at forcesnews.com. But for now, that's the latest. I'm Lisa Hartle.
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6: Hello and welcome to the BFBS chart. It is Elliot Darby with you right across the Forces world for the next 2 hours, counting down the top 30 tracks you've been listening to this week. And we're here ultimately to find out which track has made it to number one. It was a non-mover last week from Sam Fender and Olivia Dean, their track Rein Me In. So will they remain at the top again this week and continuing their long stretch at the top? Or will we have a brand new number one? That's all to look out for. Plus, we'll check in on the albums chart and the movie top five as well. But let's kick off at number 30 this week. This one comes from Temper City. It's called Self-Aware and it's down one place.
4: This is the BS.

0: Temper City there with Self Aware here on BFBS The Forces Station. It's the chart with myself, Elliot Darby. That's down one place. It's their first ever chart hit, Temper City, the band. It all started off life as a demo recorded in a spare room, and look at them now. Yeah, at number 30 in the BFBS chart. Yeah, so Elliot Darby with you on to 29 now, where we have a brand new entry following the release of her album. This is from Sienna Spyro, and it's called Great Expectation.
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Calvin Harris there and Clementine Douglas with Blessings up the one place this week to number 27, down 3 to 28 with Zara Larsson and Midnight Sun. Going to check in on the albums chart for you very shortly. And right now, a surprise return to the chart from an artist called Robin. Well, we know who Robin is. I don't need to introduce who Robin is. This is one of the most celebrated pop songs of the 21st century. And well, it's back in the chart. I'll tell you why in a bit. Number 20.

0: Katy Perry there with the one that got away here on the BFBS chart with myself, Elliot Darby, and some of those old school tunes. They are making a return to the charts. So that one is back into the charts thanks to reaching new audiences on the likes of TikTok and other social platforms. And that was the same with Robin's Dancing on My Own track earlier, re-entry into the charts. That one of the most celebrated pop songs of the 21st century and a very surprise appearance for it in the chart this week. And between the two, Somba, My Body Isn't Ready Yet, is up one place. Okay, let's have a look at this.
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0: Gonna have to quickly have a look at it, mind. The albums chart this week, Madonna becomes the first American female artist ever to score UK number one albums across five different decades. It's quite the feat, isn't it? It's very, very impressive. So this is a brand new album from Madonna, which is called Confessions 2. And she teams up with various different artists on this album, including Sabrina Carpenter, which I think is a nice way to sort of, you know, link up with the current generation of pop. I'm not going to play you a track because there is some Madonna coming up. So let's get back into the singles chart.
1: Number 23.
0: And this one comes from Harry Styles off his latest album, and it's called Aperture.

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2: Temper City kicks us off this week at number 30 with Self Aware. Then that brand new entry at 29 from Sienna Spyro called Great Expectations. 28 is Zara Larsson, Midnight Sun, while at 27, dance tune from Calvin Harris and Clementine Douglas called Blessings. It's Robin, Dance On My Own, that's re-entered the chart this week at 26. 25 is Somber, My Body Isn't Ready. 24, Katy Perry, The One That Got Away. In at 23 this week, it's Harry Styles' Aperture. 22 is Tame Impala, Dracula. And this week in at 21, it's another one from Harry Styles. Sign of the Times is down two places. Time to get into the top 20. And, well, this next track might bring an element of sadness to some.
1: This is the BFBS chart, number 20.

Stella Lefty there with Boston in at number 19 this week. Before that, Oasis is Wonderwall, what a tune, and the official song of England, really, this year. And why I said there was an element of sadness perhaps around that track is because England couldn't quite get to the final. But never mind, because we had a good time whilst it lasted, right? Also, this one, kind of the unofficial England anthem, actually, thanks to a viral clip of John Stones and Declan Rice at the Changing Rooms. This one is another featuring 54 Ultra with Talk To You. Got the latest news coming up in around 10 minutes' time, and going to squeeze in music from Madonna before that.

0: Excitement is building at the New Jersey Stadium, where fans are waiting in lengthy queues, ready to watch Spain take on Argentina in this evening's World Cup final. Heavy security is in place, as well as a no-fly zone around the venue, as President Trump prepares to make his only appearance at this year's tournament. Argentina's top scorer, Lionel Messi, is hoping to become the first captain in World Cup history to lift the trophy twice. This Argentina fan, Sharon, wants to see her hero win.
1: I'm about to burst into tears. I mean, it's what every Argentine wants, to see Messi in the winning national team alongside the young lads who've watched him grow up just like we have. He's 39 years old. This is his last World Cup. I mean, you just want him to win it all.
0: Ukraine has carried out further attacks on the Russian oil industry, with drones reportedly hitting three oil depots in Stavropol. Earlier, four people were killed by Russian airstrikes near Kharkiv in northeastern Ukraine, and at least one person was killed in Kyiv overnight in what President Zelensky said was a very powerful attack.
2: Today was one of the largest attacks carried out with ballistic missiles. Kyiv and the surrounding region were the Russians' primary target. Russia is placing its bets on ballistic missiles, and it is because of them that Putin still believes in his war.
0: Incoming Prime Minister Andy Burnham will promise to restore confidence in government as he enters Downing Street tomorrow. The new Labour leader will say he's acutely conscious of being the sixth person to walk up to number 10 in just 10 years. But he says that underlines the need for a more stable and responsible politics. Speaking on Friday when he was elected leader, he told delegates he's ready.
3: Ready to lead and to build on the foundation laid by one person more than any other. Under Keir Starmer's leadership, we went from our worst defeat to one of the best victories in our history.
0: Some investors in Thames Water have reportedly said they're willing to discuss greater public control of the struggling utility. They were responding to a report in the Sunday Times that the incoming Prime Minister, Andy Burnham, could place the UK's biggest water company into a special form of administration. Asked about the report, Labour's deputy leader, Lucy Pell, didn't respond directly, but she said, "We can all see the privatisation of water hasn't worked." Bedfordshire police have said they'll work tirelessly to investigate all reports of violence against women after the social media influencer Andrew Tate and his brother Tristan were arrested in Miami on suspicion of sexual offences. The brothers now face a total of 59 charges in the UK. They deny any wrongdoing. You can find more news and sport on our website at forcesnews.com. But for now, that's the latest. I'm Lisa Hartle.
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5: Hello and welcome back to the BFBS Chart. It's Sunday the 19th of July. I'm Elliot Darby with you right across the Forces world, and we're counting down the top 30 singles you've been listening to this week and that we've been playing right here on BFBS, the Forces station. Last week at number one, it was Sam Fender and Olivia Dean with Rein Me In, and they have been very dominant in that position in recent weeks and months. So the big question this week, will they stay there or will we have a brand new number one? Also, coming up in this hour, we'll check in on the movie top five, and there might, just there might, be time to play some brand new music. Let's see how we do for time. Right, let's kick off at 15. This one is from Silver Bumper. He's gone from producing in his bedroom to becoming one of the UK's hottest garage names. This is called On Tonight.
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0: Malcolm Todd in at number 14 this week with Earrings up the one place. Silver bumper on tonight, down 2 to 15. It's Elliot Darby with you here on the BFBS chart. Sunday the 19th of July. More heartbreak now because we've got Shakira and Burna Boy. This is the official FIFA World Cup anthem. It's all Die Die.
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2: In at 20 this week then, Oasis with Wonderwall. Stella Lefty Boston is at 19. In at 18, it's Another and 50 Foot Ultra Talk To You. While it's Huge L with Moving to the Sun at number 70. Then at 16, you've got Madonna with Dance to Rhea. At 15, it's Silver Bumper this week with On Tonight, Malcolm Todd. Earrings up one place to 14. Also up at 13, it's Shakira and Burna Boy with Die Die. Sienna Spyro, Material Lovers at 12. And this week at number 11, it's Olivia Dean with Man I Need. And she has risen one place this week. So it's now time to get into the top 10, and let's hear from another Olivia now. This is Rodrigo.
1: 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Number

0: Big tune that from Prosper and Clooney. It's called Free Your Mind. It's playing here on the BFBS chart with myself, Elliot Darby. Before that one, Olivia Rodrigo and Drop Dead. Going to get into the movie top five in just a bit. After another one now from Olivia Rodrigo. This is called The Cure.
1: Number

0: It's Michael Jackson there with Billie Jean here on the BFBS chart with myself, Elliot Darby. Let's get into this now.
1: The BFBS chart.
0: Movies. Yes, I'll run you through the top five movies this week. We've got the psychological thriller The Invite in this week at number five. It's the last chapter. It's the last chapter in the horror franchise. Evil Dead Burn is in at number four. That franchise has been terrifying audiences for more than 40 years. Minions and Monsters is the latest adventure from the Minions and a big summer family favourite. Three. Toy Story 5 has dropped the one place. So that's at number two this week. It's because we've got a brand new film at number one. It's Disney's live action remake, which has sailed straight to number one on its opening weekend with Dwayne The Rock Johnson returning in that. So this time in the live action after voicing him in the original animated film for years and years. So yeah, that's this week's number one. You can check out full listings wherever you might be around the Forces world by heading to cinemas.bfbs.com. Right, this now.
1: Number

Harry Styles this week in at number 4 here on the BFBS chart with myself, Elliot Darby. We're into the top 3 now, so we're close to finding out which track has made it to number 1. And as a reminder, last week that was Sam Fender and Olivia Dean with Rein Me In. But it's this in for you now, Ariana Grande, Hate That I Made You Love Me.

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2: At 10 this week, it's Olivia Rodrigo with Drop Dead. Prosper and Clooney have Free Your Mind at number 9. While at 8, it's another one from Olivia Rodrigo called The Cure. Taylor Swift's I Knew It, I Knew You is at 7 this week. While at 6, it's Michael Jackson, Billie Jean. 5 is Ella Langley and Choosing Texas. 4 this week is Harry Styles, American Girls. Then at 3, it's Ariana Grande, Hate That Made You Love Me. And at 2, it's another one from Olivia Rodrigo. So that's 3 of her tracks in the top 10. Stupid Song is up 3. And it is now time to find out which track has made it to number 1 this week in the BFBS chart. And it might not come as a surprise, to be honest.
1: This is the BFBS chart.
2: Right, it is now time then to reveal which track has made it to number 1 here on the BFBS chart with myself, Elliot Darby. I've been counting down the top 30 tracks you've been listening to across the forces world this week. And we're now at number 1. And well, it's no surprise, actually, who is at number 1, because they have dominated this slot over recent weeks. So it's that collaboration. It's Sam Fender and Olivia Dean with Rein Me In. Now, the pair first wrote the song during their very first session together. So, yeah, very quick on it. It clearly struck a chord quite quickly. Recently, they've been in the news because it spent the longest time consecutively at number 1 by sort of any British artist. So they've won a record with that. And yeah, it's just a brilliant track, to be honest. And I'm pleased it is still number 1. So this week's number 1 on the BFBS charts, Sam Fender, Olivia Dean, Rein Me In. I'll see you next Sunday from 5 p.m. UK time.
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0: The biggest ever World Cup reaches its climax tonight. The final is due to kick off at 8 o'clock this evening. BBC Sports editor Dan Rowan is in New Jersey.
1: Today's final is a mouth-watering contest between the world champions Argentina, bidding to become only the third team ever to retain their title, and European champions Spain. They've been in formidable form at this tournament, conceding just one goal, and are on a 37-match unbeaten streak. For their opponents, it's not been so smooth. Argentina had to come from behind twice in the knockout stages. The final will feature the tournament's longest ever half-time break to accommodate a Super Bowl-style show, while Donald Trump will present the trophy to the winners of football's greatest prize.
0: In a first Downing Street address as Prime Minister tomorrow, Andy Burnham will say that Britain must be honest about the challenges it faces, but can look to the future with hope, setting out his domestic priorities. He'll say politics must deliver tangible improvements to people's lives. Labour's deputy leader Lucy Powell says Mr Burnham will stand by the promises made in the party's manifesto 2 years ago, while clearing the decks of things that might distract from the cost of living and the economy.
2: Andy's being clear about his vision that is a bold, a more ambitious vision for how we'll go about addressing those challenges and what that actually means. So I think it's consistent with the manifesto, but yes, it is bolder, it is more ambitious, and it is clearer.
0: Donald Trump says people in Aberdeen will be dancing in the streets following reports Andy Burnham could bring back new oil and gas drilling in the North Sea. That's despite no confirmation from the incoming Prime Minister. He's also not responded to reports he could approve new fossil fuel production, particularly in the Rosebank and Jackdaw fields. Ukrainian officials say Russia has hit Kyiv with one of the largest ballistic attacks of the war. At least one person's been killed and 16 injured in the strikes on the capital. President Zelensky says the Russians fired a total of 41 missiles and 125 attack drones. The strikes caused fires across the city, damaging residential buildings, offices and industrial sites. Sky's Stuart Ramsey is there.
3: The Ukrainians are trying to hit supply lines in Russia to cause chaos. But these attacks here in Kyiv are 40 ballistic missiles into civilian areas. It's important because it's basically to terrorize people.
0: Bedfordshire police have said they'll work tirelessly to investigate all reports of violence against women after the social media influencer Andrew Tate and his brother Tristan were arrested in Miami on suspicion of sexual offences. The brothers now face a total of 59 charges in the UK. They deny any wrongdoing. And New Zealand's Ryan Fox has won the Open Golf with his final shot of the tournament. He sunk a putt on the 18th green at Royal Birkdale to move a stroke clear of American Cameron Young at the top of the leaderboard on 10 under par. That's the latest. I'm Lisa Hartle.

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1: Hello to you around the Forces world. It's BFBS, The Forces Station. It's Richard Wyeth from our studios at the home of the British Army Aldershot for the World Cup final, Spain versus Argentina, kicking off at 8 o'clock UK time. Right around the UK, Germany, Cyprus, Gibraltar, Falkland Islands, Diego Garcia, Ascension Islands, Brunei, Kenya, Estonia, Middle East, Canada. How you doing? 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What do you think the scoreline is going to be? Who will win the World Cup, Spain or Argentina? 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They're still doing the closing ceremony on the pitch at the moment. We've seen Tom Cruise, Robbie Williams on there as well, and Post Malone doing the business, singing away, and they'll soon be heading out, the players, onto the pitch, because the players are in their changing rooms at the moment. They'll soon be starting their warm-up. So we'll build up to it. If you want to shout out as well, just drop an email to messages@bfbs.com. We've got Sam Fisher on the way, and this is Stella Lefty, Boston. On a

Only ever hit for Sam Fisher on the UK charts. This City, number 16 in 2020. Hello, how are you? We'll do some predictions. They're starting to come through. Score predictions, do some of those very shortly. Also, catch you up with our team at BFPS Germany. They've had an open-air cinema today, but they're going to be showing the World Cup live as well. So we'll catch up with Jade, Lauren and Curtis through the evening as well. See how it's all going and also get their predictions of who they think is going to win, Spain or Argentina. Remember, you can drop an email to messages@bfbs.com. You can do a voice note if you want as well and drop it in, say who you think is going to win and maybe predict the score as well.

0: It's the man from Southampton, Craig David, in the house with Fill Me In. I suppose it could be one for a dentist. Fill my tooth in. Thanks. Right, we're asking for your score predictions tonight. Let's catch up. Mickey Brown's been in contact again. Hello, Mickey.
1: Good evening, Rich. Well, the final's here, but vamos España. Before I say anything else, I just want to say, Rich, thank you so much, and to BFBS for having me on over all these last weeks throughout the World Cup. It's been absolutely brilliant fun, exciting, the highs, the lows, the goods, the bads, the indifference. But I'll tell you what, just want to thank you, man. We go back a long way. But tonight, I so want Spain to win. There's no smoke without fire. We've seen it with our own eyes, but there's been some terrible, dreadful decisions. But you just don't know. But, you know, all I can say is I hope for the Spanish and the Argentinian people. It's a great game. And to be honest with you, I think the score's going to be 2-1 to Spain. I really do. Yeah, 2-1 to Spain. Vamos, España. Boom. That's boom in Spanish. Come on, Spain. Boom, boom.
0: Thank you very much, Mickey Brown. I'm glad you did a translation there, boom, into Spanish as well. That's brilliant. Thank you. Anyway, he's definitely going for Spain then. Who have we got here? Hello.
2: Kemper here. Just thought I'd give you a quick score prediction. I think Spain are going to do it, but it might go to penalties. Come on, Spain.
0: Thank you very much, Kempe, for that one, going for Spain as well. So let your predictions, get them in. If you fancy doing a voice note or just pop it on an email, we'll read it out. Messages at bfbs.com. It's written on BFBS, the Forces Station, World Cup final evening. They've had the closing ceremony. They've got that massive long halftime show to enjoy as well today. Here's Chapel Rowan, The Subway.

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0: Oh, that's a good new sound, isn't it? On BFPS, The Forces Station, Slater and Dance. Loving that one. It's written around the Forces world, building up to the World Cup final. Spain, Argentina, kicking off at 8 o'clock UK time in just over half an hour. It's the first time Spain and Argentina have met in a World Cup final. They have met in a group stage before now, way back in 1966, which we're far too young to remember. Against Argentina, won that one 2-1. Very good.
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0: Right, let's catch up with Team Germany. Not the actual German team, but BFBS Germany, which had a massive event they've had. Lots of films going on today in the big screen for the World Cup final. And Lauren Mitchell's with us. Hello, Lauren. How are you doing?
2: I am good, Rich. How are you?
0: Yeah, I'm good. Getting excited for the final. I don't know whether it's going to be as exciting as the bronze match last night, but we're hoping for that. How's the atmosphere?
2: Oh, so the atmosphere here is fantastic. A bit like you said, nothing will probably come to anything close to what I was feeling yesterday watching that

0: From her Confessions 2 album, Madonna Dance Teria. Really good sound, though, isn't it?
1: The FBS, the Forces Station, 2026 World Cup.
0: So the first hydration break has taken place in the match, and probably Spain are more the happier of the two sides. Going into it, they've had definitely more possession, more passing going on. Argentina just defending ferociously in their penalty box, but Spain haven't made that breakthrough with a goal yet. So it remains goalless. Argentina haven't been too much of a threat going forward towards Spain goal. But, you know, it's been a bit messy at times, but at the same time, the game is settling down as well.

0: with Spain probably having a couple of chances, but remains goalless at the moment. Pretty much how we thought the match would go in the first quarter. So 30 minutes on the clock now, still remaining goalless. We'll keep you updated with it. It's Richard on BFBS, the Forces Station. Hope you're well in Cyprus, around Germany and Gibraltar. And Jason Mraz, I'm yours.
1: Well, you done me, and you bet I felt it. I tried

0: 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There's no seat, like yours.
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Olivia Rodrigo and Drop Dead. Spain just had a very good opportunity to open the scoring from the edge of the box. Olazabal fired at the goal, but Argentinian keeper Martinez was down to it. It was too much straight on to the keeper. So missed opportunity there for Spain. Still goalless at the moment. Mickey Brown says, I've got to say I nodded off in the first half after the excitement of last night's amazing performance by England. So he's not overexcited by the first half. Still goalless at the moment. 40 minutes on the clock.

Ewan McVicar, tell me something good. It's Richard on BFBS, the Forces Station. Sport Extra, keeping up to date with the World Cup final. Still goalless between Spain and Argentina. Argentina picked up the first yellow of the match. A tackle by Lisandro Martinez was harsh, and the ref decided to show him the yellow card. Porro of Spain just sent a beautiful cross in to the penalty area, but his teammates didn't get on to the end of it. He failed to find him. Unfortunately, the opportunity went begging. Spain coming close again. They're having more of the chances than Argentina at the moment, but it remains a goalless. A couple of minutes left of the first half plus stoppage time. So how's it going to go? Is it going to remain goalless at half time? It's looking likely, isn't it? And then we've got the half time match to look forward to.

Hosier, Take Me to Church. There's 4 minutes added on time to the first half. We're about a minute into that already. And Lisandro Martinez of Argentina picked up that yellow booking, has now been substituted. He's off due to an injury. And Nicolas Otamendi is on for Argentina in his place. For the 139th time, he's made an appearance for Argentina. So still goalless at the moment. This is the current sound of Ariana Grande. Hate That I Made You Love Me.

Ariana Grande, Hate That I Made You Love Me, and currently it is goalless at halftime in the World Cup. Spain versus Argentina, they're getting ready for the halftime big show now, which has got Justin Bieber, Shakira, Madonna, Burna Boy, BTS and Coldplay going to be performing. And I know, right, they're all there. So it's going to be a long half-time break. It really will be. On the way, we've got the latest news for you. After Stereophonics Pick Apart, that's new. Then we catch up with our BFBS Germany team in Senlag, who got the big match on the big screen there. It's Richard Wyeth. It's BFBS, the Forces Station. Lisa Harter on the way with the news.

0: The World Cup final is well underway. Spain are facing Argentina at the MetLife Stadium in New Jersey. Thousands of fans have travelled to watch their side in this World Cup. These Argentina supporters gathered in New York's Times Square before tonight's match. They were overwhelmed by the atmosphere.
1: It's impressive. It's like bringing a part of Buenos Aires, Argentina, here. It's very beautiful to see all of this. The truth is that it's magic.
2: I've experienced many World Cups, the one in Qatar and everything. But to be here at this one, there's no explanation. It's incredible.
0: U.S. Central Command says it's found unidentified remains in the search for a missing serviceman in Jordan. He was killed along with two others during Iranian ballistic missile and drone attacks on Friday. Separately, U.S. authorities say one other serviceman has died during a controlled detonation of a downed Iranian drone in northern Iraq. A second has minor injuries. Iran says it's intercepted two ships trying to sail through the Strait of Hormuz. The United States launched another round of airstrikes against Iran last night. Parim Ghabani from the BBC Persian service has been listening to an interview with Iran's foreign minister, who appears to want to return to negotiations.
3: Apparently, there was a rift between Iranian authorities. Hardliners do not want to go back to the negotiation tables. They want to continue the fight and, as they call it, ask for revenge. But Iranian foreign minister, I think, along with Iran's chief negotiator, Mohammad Bagher Ghalibaf, they want to go back to the negotiating table and try to seek some kind of resolution to this conflict.
0: Andy Burnham will set out his priorities in a speech after he takes over as Prime Minister tomorrow. He'll say politics must deliver tangible improvements in people's lives. Here's BBC political correspondent Joe Pike.
4: Tomorrow, as he arrives in Downing Street, Andy Burnham will say he's acutely conscious that the UK's high turnover of prime ministers underlines the need for a more stable and responsible politics. He will also commit to giving people more breathing space in their daily lives. Earlier, his party's deputy leader, Lucy Powell, told Sunday with Laura Koonsberg that Mr. Burnham would set out a different approach to governing while sticking to Labour's manifesto. The Conservative leader, Kemi Badenoch, was unimpressed. She accused the former mayor of Greater Manchester of talking to his party and not the country. Reform UK wants Mr. Burnham to call a general election.
0: Ferrari have been fined £25,500 after Lewis Hamilton knocked over his own mechanic at the Belgian Grand Prix. The seven-time F1 world champion says he's grateful his team member wasn't hurt after the incident in the pit lane. He finished fourth to move up to second in the Drivers' Championship, but was also given a time penalty for crashing with George Russell. You can find more news and sports on our website, forcesnews.com. But for now, that's the latest. I'm Lisa Hartle.

0: 2026 World Cup.
1: Zara Larsson with Lush Life. Hello, cheer around the forces world. It's Rich Wyeth with Sport Extra with the World Cup final. Half-time entertainment has started. Madonna's been on. BTS are on there now. Well, it's looking really good, actually. Longer half-time is 0-0 at the moment. Spain, Argentina. How are you around Gibraltar, Germany, Cyprus, Estonia, Kenya, Middle East, Brunei, Ascension Islands, Falklands, Diego Garcia, Canada, around the UK. Wherever you listen to us, hope you're doing all right, enjoying the match so far. Mickey Brown, this is his thoughts of the first half. I'm not sure if he's enjoying it or not. I can't tell.
2: Come on, Spain. Boom.
1: I think he had it a little bit boring the first half. Well, you know, it's goalless. Not many chances, but Spain did business. Anyway, thanks for your comments, Mickey Brown. Ah, we love it, Mickey. Love it there. Anyway, hopefully second half be a bit more entertaining. Let's catch up with our team in Germany. BFPS Germany there with their open-air cinema today and the big screen showing the World Cup final. How are things going at the moment, Team Germany?
3: I'll tell you something, Rich. I'm very much enjoying this halftime show.
1: It's good, isn't it? I've got it on the screen.
3: On my screen right now.
1: Oh,
3: I've just
1: it.
3: Had the Muppets playing the drums. I've been really enjoying it. And I know that when it was announced that there was going to be a halftime show, there was a little bit of controversy, but I'm not mad with this whatsoever.
1: No, I think it's really good. I mean, you know, Bieber there, yeah, it's been really good. I've sort of seen it on my screen at the moment, and I couldn't believe the Muppets were there. I just loved that bit. Absolutely loved it, Lauren.
3: Me too. But the atmosphere is fantastic here in Germany. We've got our open-air cinema over on Athlone Barracks, and everyone's getting a little bit colder now, but it's quite nice because we've all sort of, like, come together, and it just feels like we're almost at, like, a family barbecue. It's great. It's so nice. And everyone just seems like they're rooting for Spain.
1: It does feel that way. Spain definitely had a better first half. I don't know what you thought about it, but I thought Spain had more chances, the better opportunities. Argentina, they haven't done a lot of defending, but Spain seemed to be passing that ball around really, really well. I'm sure the crowd are very entertained by it.
3: Yeah, they are indeed. And I completely agree with you. Spain, I think, are well and truly dominating this first half. However, from what we have seen in this World Cup, it seems like Argentina wake up in that last 15 minutes of the game. So I think we'll just have to see what this second half brings.
1: Well, you did predict it would go to extra time. You thought it might be 2-2, but so far goalless. But as you say, anything can happen in the second half after the entertainment inspires the players, maybe, while they're listening in the change rooms and not listening to their managers, maybe.
3: Do you know what? I'd have been like, can we wrap up this team talk, please? I want to go and see Justin Bieber. That's exactly what I'd be doing. But like we said, we've just got to see it is anybody's game right now, because from what I've seen previously in this tournament, you know, Argentina seemed to wake up sort of partway through the game. But also on the same time, Spain have only let one goal in, like, in the entire tournament. So we've just got to see.
1: Yeah. We wait to see what happens in the second half. Lauren, thank you very much for joining us for now. We'll catch up with you at the end of the 90 minutes. Whether it's going extra time or not, we'll have a chat. But if it's going extra time, we'll chat. If not, well, we'll just catch up and see what's going on.
3: We'll catch up when that final whistle blows. I don't know if you can hear everyone's wooing because Shakira is now on the telly.
1: I just heard that and I thought, it's not us talking, they're cheering. It's definitely Shakira on the
3: screen. It's definitely Shakira.
1: Brilliant. All right. Well, enjoyed the halftime entertainment. Enjoy the second half. We'll catch up with Laura Mitchell, Team BFPS Germany, a little bit later on. And this is Gracie Abrams, Hit the Wall.

Stormzy and Ray and The Weeknd. It certainly is The Weeknd. It's the World Cup final, currently on half time. Bit of a longer one than normal because they had that half time show. What a show it was as well. If you didn't manage to see it, right, because you're staying on the guard room, you're not allowed to tell you there. Hopefully they'll have some highlights somewhere on some of the websites, yeah, maybe on Facebook. It was a really, really good halftime show. I didn't see it all myself, so hopefully I'll catch up with it at some point. It's Richard on BFBS, the Forces Station. What do you make of the first half? Maybe we found it a little bit quiet, not quite so entertaining. We're sort of like last night, bronze match. England were 4-0 up over France in the first half. Maybe we got too excited last night and expecting the same tonight. It's quite close. That's goalless at half time. Hello to you in Germany. I know we've been catching up with Lauren Mitchell at Zenlager, the open air cinema, and they're showing the match live as well. But next Saturday, 25th July, Shape have got a park run, third birthday going on, right? It's behind the Shape and Continental Mess. 8:45 in the morning for a briefing. Run starts at 9 o'clock. You can join the third birthday celebrations. Parkrun is free to enter. All you need to do is get your barcode from parkrun.com. If you haven't taken part before, why not? Celebration continuing with the Brett Bar afterwards with refreshments and cake in Shape. So enjoy that one. Info you can get on the Shape community newsletter. We want a bit more information about it all. Right, Eminem, Without Me.

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New sound of Benson Boone, The Time of My Life. Hello to you. Hey, Dana Brunei in Canada. Hope you're well. It's Richard on BFBS, the Forces Station with Sport Extra. About 6 minutes gone in the second half. It's still goalless between Spain and Argentina. Argentina made a quick substitution at the start of the second half. Scaloni decided to bring on Leandro Paredes in place of Nicolas Gonzalez. And we wait to see for the first goal. Spain still having some good passing play, but Argentina starting to sort of come back into it a little bit now. Anyway, we'll keep you updated with it. If you want to shout out at all, please drop an email to messages@bfbs.com. Calvin Harris featuring Jesse Reyes and Ocean. Sun is up.

Calvin Harris featuring Jesse Reyes and Ocean. Good sound, that, isn't it? Hey, how you doing? You're right. The World Cup is still goalless at the moment. Spain keep getting that ball in the penalty area, but can't get it through the solid Argentine defence. The Argentina are defending really, really well at the moment. Their player that come on at half time, Leandro Paredes, has been booked, been given a yellow card, a bit of a push on one of the players, but then a bit of a melee between all the players, and he sort of had a go almost at the ref right in front of his nose, so he was shown a yellow. So another player of Argentina getting a yellow, but the other player was taken off through injury in the first half. Anyway, still remains goalless at the moment, 56 minutes on the clock.

Keys and Girl on Fire. That's a gorgeous sound from Alicia Keys, isn't it? Absolutely lovely. Spain got 62.4% possession at the moment. Argentina, 37.6%. Spain are passing and moving. They're getting through Argentina, but their defence are really, really solid, Argentina's defence. And they've made another substitution as well. Gonzalez Montiel has gone off and Nahuel Molina is on for Argentina. So they're trying to shake things up and get things moving. Argentina trying to find a way through and get more of the play in the match with Spain. So the World Cup final still goalless. We were sport last night with England-France match. 10-goal thriller, wasn't it? I know. Anyway, keep an eye on the World Cup for you. Playing some good tunes as well, like this brand new one from Somba, My Body Isn't Ready. So true, my body isn't ready for a beach body yet. No. It's

0: My Body Isn't Ready, that's Somber's brand new one. Liking that one a lot. So Spain, nil. Argentina, nil. Spain have had 5 attempts on goal, 3 on target. Argentina have no attempts on goal at all so far in the match. So it's definitely Spain pushing for a goal. They've made a couple of substitutes as well. Spain, they've taken Fabian Ruiz off and Pedri is on. And also, they've decided to take off Olazabal for Ferran Torres is now on for Spain. So both teams about 3 subs each now. Still going for it. Spain, Argentina defending really, really well. Anyway, we'll keep you bang up to date with it. It's 65 minutes on the clock now. Virtually hydration break time very soon. We've got Justin Timberlake for you.
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feeling me? Let's do something. Justin Timberlake, Rock Your Body, still goalless in the World Cup. Some more changes happening as well. Argentina. Christian Gabriel Ramiro has gone off through injury, been replaced by Medina. Meanwhile, he's also decided to bring on Lionel Scaloni, has some fresh legs on with Simeone on, replacing Rodrigo De Paul. So Argentina really trying to freshen things up now, but still remaining goalless. 71 minutes on the clock now.

The man who was singing with Nicole Scherzinger before the match of the World Cup final is on stage singing Desire, the official FIFA anthem. Robbie Williams, let me entertain you. How you doing? It's Richard on BFBS, the Forces station, around the Forces world. Still goalless in the World Cup, 75 minutes gone now, and Nico Williams of Spain is on for Alex Baena, and also Mikel Merino for Spain is on the pitch now, replacing Dani Olmo. So substitutions being made by both sides now, trying to find that breakthrough. Spain still looking more dangerous than Argentina at the moment, but Argentina are really solid in defence. Is it going to go to extra time? That is the big question, isn't it? It's Richard on BFBS, the Forces station.

Rosé and Bruno Mars, Aperture for you. It's BFPS, the Forces Station with Richard. 78 minutes on the clock now gone and deep into the second half. It still goes Spain, Argentina. Spain gone close again and got a corner. Nico Williams floated the ball in from the corner, but none of his teammates could get the head on it at all. So still plenty more minutes to go. We'll keep you up to date with it. We got the latest news with Lisa Hartle on the way for you after the script, Man in the Arena.

0: World Cup game is nearing the end. It's in the 82nd or 83rd minute and the score is still 0-0 to Spain and Argentina. In a First Downing Street address as Prime Minister tomorrow, Andy Burnham will say that Britain must be honest about the challenges it faces, but can look to the future with hope. Setting out his domestic priorities, he'll say politics must deliver tangible improvements to people's lives. Labour's deputy leader Lucy Powell says Mr. Burnham will stand by the promises made in the party's manifesto 2 years ago, while clearing the decks of things that might distract from the cost of living and the economy.
1: Andy's being clear about his vision that is a bolder, a more ambitious vision for how we'll go about addressing those challenges and what that actually means. So I think it's consistent with the manifesto, but yes, it is bolder, it is more ambitious, and it is clearer.
0: US Central Command says it's found unidentified remains in the search for a missing serviceman in Jordan. He was killed along with two others during Iranian ballistic missile and drone attacks on Friday. Separately, US authorities say one other serviceman has died during a controlled detonation of a downed Iranian drone in northern Iraq. A second has minor injuries. Iran says it's intercepted two ships trying to sail through the Strait of Hormuz. The United States launched another round of airstrikes against Iran last night. Parim Ghorbani from the BBC Persian service has been listening to an interview with Iran's foreign minister, who appears to want to return to negotiations.
2: Apparently there is a rift between Iranian authorities. Hardliners do not want to go back to the negotiation tables. They want to continue the fight and, as they call it, ask for revenge. But Iranian foreign minister, I think along with Iran's chief negotiator, Mohammad Bagher Ghalibaf, they want to go back to the negotiating table and try to seek some kind of resolution to this conflict.
0: The Crown Prosecution Service is seeking to extradite the social media influencer Andrew Tate and his brother Tristan to the UK from the US. They face multiple sexual offence charges. The brothers have always denied wrongdoing. BBC World News correspondent Joe Inwood says the extradition proceedings will be lengthy.
3: They have to start those proceedings within 21 days, I believe, and they've then got to get through not just the extradition process, but also they are going to fight this. They've already said they have. We've got a statement from their lawyer, Joseph McBride, who said, "The world knows Andrew and Tristan are innocent. Their enemies know it best of all, and that's exactly why they've been attacked."
0: Donald Trump says people in Aberdeen will be dancing in the streets following reports Andy Burnham could bring back new oil and gas drilling in the North Sea. That's despite no confirmation from the incoming Prime Minister. He's also not responded to reports he could approve new fossil fuel production, particularly in the Rosebank and Jackdaw fields. You can find more news and sport on our website, forcesnews.com. But for now, that's the latest. I'm Lisa Hartle.

0: 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It's Richard Wyeth, this BFBS, the Forces Station, Outcast and Hey Ya.
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0: So in the last minute of 90 minutes, it's still goalless. Spain 0, Argentina 0. The work rate Argentina are doing to stop Spain is incredible. It must be really tiring. So far, Spain have had 8 shots on target to Argentina's 0. So it's all Spain, and it's just amazing first-time strike from Ferran Torres just a short time ago, but it just went wide of the target, and Martinez in goal for Argentina pulled off an amazing save from Laporte, who tried to head home. But still goalless at the moment. It is going into added on time to the second half now. Are we creeping towards extra time? Got 4 minutes of added time on to this second half. Can there be a breakthrough? Is it going to be Spain? Is it Argentina? What is going to happen in the next 4 minutes? We'll keep an eye on it for you. Wherever you are around the Forces world, Germany, Cyprus, Gibraltar, Estonia, Kenya, around the Middle East, around the UK, Canada, Brunei, Diego Garcia, Ascension Islands, Falkland Islands. We'll keep you bang up today, but it's into added time at the end of the second half and no breakthrough yet. Right, let's enjoy Charlie XCX and Apple.

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0: It's Richard around the Forces World. Still into added on time of the second half. And both ends of the pitch, there's been chances. Messi had a free kick. Didn't go in the end. Nico Williams was on for Spain. Got some options, but he decided to try and shoot himself straight as to Emiliano Martinez. And from the goalie kicking the ball out, a reckless challenge by Enzo Fernandez of Argentina has resulted in a second yellow. So he's been given a red card. So Argentina are down to 10 players now, and it's just coming up to the 4 minutes added on time. Lots of debate going on between the players now, but the ref, taking no prisoners, decided, yep, red card for a second yellow. And early Barth and Fernandez, well, not that early really, because 4 minutes of added time is up, but there's still a lot of debate going on the pitch. Fernandez now walking off. I hope it wouldn't have happened. I think that's why there was a bit of a delay on it. So it's still goalless at the moment. Is the full-time whistle going to go very soon? I'd imagine there's going to be a little bit longer time at the moment. Even though it is goalless, Spain player having a bit of treatment on the pitch, but Argentina are now down to 10 players deep into added on time of the second half. We are edging closer and closer for it to go into extra time. So it looks though it is going to happen that way, unless something dramatic now happens from this free kick for Spain. Let's keep an eye on it for you as Spain step up for the free kick in their own half, just inside their own half, near the halfway line. Can they make the extra player count in the dying seconds of the match as we go on, or are they going to settle for going into extra time? Certainly Spain have been the better side throughout, though Argentina have been defending amazingly well. It's not easy to defend against Spain, but Spain on the ball. 95 minutes now, they're 5.5 minutes on to added time of the second half. Is the whistle going to go yet? No, it's not yet. So it looks as though it is going to go into extra time. It's going to be harder work for Argentina. But you know what? Sometimes when you go down to 10 players, it can mean they play better. And somehow they do play better. And it's harder work for the team with 11. Although Spain just got a free kick given to them on just outside the penalty area of Argentina. Wow. What an end to the 90 minutes. Quite incredible. Keep an eye on it. It looks as though free kick's going to happen, and I reckon then they'll be blowing for the end of the game. But I think there'll be a few more minutes added on.

Transvision fan, baby, I don't care. The whistle's gone to end the second half. Oh, very close, Lamel. Pulled off a free kick, but Martinez was equally good to it in the Argentina goal, putting it out. A superb save. So, extra time we're going to be going into. They're just having their team talks now. We'll keep it here. And I'll keep you bang up to date with it, even if it goes into penalties. I'm here for the next hour and 40 minutes or so. While the World Cup is on, the final, Spain 0, Argentina 0 after 90 minutes. And it's into extra time. And another featuring 54 Ultra. Talk to you.

0: Tell you what, that's a banger, isn't it? Another featuring 54 Ultra. Talk to you. It's Richard right around the Forces world. How you doing?
1: The FBS. The Forces Station. 2026 World Cup.
0: So goalless, the end of 90 minutes. Let's catch up with Team FBS Germany. Lauren Mitchell. You said it was going to go extra time. You said it was going to be 2-2, but end up goalless. But you got it right, extra time. So how's the atmosphere now at the tense second half?
2: Very tense. You've just taken the word right out of my mouth. So tense. I mean, Spain, in that last sort of 10, 15 minutes, Yamal's like free kick, not too far away from the goal. Everyone was like gunning for it. They're like, come on, please, please, please, please. And obviously not quite gone in, and we're now going into extra time. But I think Spain have got this in the bag, especially now that Argentina have had that red.
0: Yeah, they're down to 10 players. But I have to say, that was a brilliant free kick from the young lad. And Martinez pulled off an amazing save. So here we are, first period of the extra time. I'm getting ahead of myself there. It's just kicked off in the stadium. So goalless, how's everyone feeling around watching it? With you, are they sort of feeling Spain are going to do it now?
2: I think so. I think the majority of people, if not all of them, are rooting for Spain. And they are. I think that's just because obviously Argentina knocked England out. So they are well and truly hoping that Viva la España are victorious. And they've become way more vocal now, especially. And I think we're just waiting for that goal to go in. Spain want it. They really do.
0: Yeah, they've had more shots on target. Well, I think they had about 8 or 9 shots on target compared with Argentina. Zero. Argentina have been defending amazingly well, and they're going to have to really defend now with just 10 players.
2: Indeed they are. And we are getting ever so slightly chilly in this outdoor cinema. I feel like we should have provided some blankets. But what I like to see is that obviously the 90-minute whistle blew and nobody moved. Everybody stayed put. Nobody was like, nah, we're going to go home now. It's like we're in this together.
0: Absolutely. Well, hopefully a goal will go in soon. Yeah, we're jumping up and down. And you'll be warming up. Lauren, thank you for joining us. For now, we'll catch up a little bit later on as the...
2: That sounds good to me.
0: Extra time excitement carries on. Here's Sia, Give Me Love.

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One Republic counting stars. Well, Spain thought they took the lead just a couple of minutes ago. The ball was in the back of the net. Nico Williams getting the ball in the back, but it was disallowed by the referee. Reno of Spain committed a foul in the build-up, apparently. So it remains 0-0. At the moment, Martinez was down injured for a while in the goalie for Argentina, but he's received medical attention back up. And Spain have made a couple of substitutions, a couple of players coming on that haven't really had many minutes at all, if any minutes at all, during the World Cup. Eric Garcia is on for Laporte, and Martin Zubimendi is on for Rodri. So Spain making a few tactical changes there, but it remains goalless at the moment. 11 minutes into the first half of extra time, and it still remains goalless between Spain and Argentina in the World Cup final.

Elizabeth Taylor by Taylor Swift. PPS, the Force Station. Spain are getting closer. And Nico Williams picked out Marino, but his header just went wide to the right post from the 6-yard box. Currently, it's still goalless, coming towards the end of the first half of extra time. Argentinian Lionel Scaloni is just on the bench and he's been given a yellow card. Unsporting behaviour, says the ref. And he has been taken off just a few minutes beforehand by Argentina, making a substitution with Marcos Sensi coming on as well. And Julian Alvarez has been taken off too. So it's all happening at the moment. 3 minutes added time of the first half of extra time. It continues, the match. We'll keep you updated with it. We're here until the end of it all, even if it goes to penalties. And Lo Ye Young from down here.

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It's Alex, Warren and Fever Dream, and there's been a goal in the World Cup early in the second half, in the first minute of second half extra time. And Torres is the scorer. Ferran Torres has got it in the back of the net. It was a melee in the box of Argentina. They couldn't clear it, and Nico Williams tried. It came out to Ferran Torres, and he smashed it into the back of the net. What a nice goal that is for Spain. So Spain 1, Argentina 0 is the latest score, with about 14 minutes left. 13 minutes left of the second half of extra time. Have Spain got the winner? We wait to see. And here's Fratelli's Chelsea Dagger. Sing along to it if you want to.

The Fratellis and Chelsea Dagger. Well, Spain leading 1-0 over Argentina in the second period of extra time. Nico Williams kept the ball alive at the back of the post, nodded it back to Ferran Torres, who smashed it home to put Spain in the lead, which has been a long time coming. And I have to say, Mickey Brown has given his reaction to that goal.

0: gets in their spine. Boom. Wah, wah.
1: He's happy, isn't he? He's happy. That was like 15 seconds or more of him doing goal. He should become a commentator for Brazil, I think. That's yeah, that's what normally happens with Brazilian commentators, isn't it? Anyway, Spain 1-0. How many minutes left of the extra time now? About 9 minutes to go. Can they hold on? Will Argentina and Messi suddenly come back? But Alex McAllister of Argentina has now been given a yellow card as well. Amazing statistics as well. Spain, 20 attempts on goal. Argentina, zero. Who would have thought that would have been the attempts on goal against Argentina? You thought it'd been a lot more even, but no. Spain deservedly having a 1-0 lead over Argentina, are down to 10 players, of course. Remember that as well during extra time. Will they come back? Will they not? You know what Argentina like when they go goal down. Could change, but they are down to 10 players. Right, Ariana Grande, yes, and...

Ariana Grande, yes. And, wow, Spain thought they'd made it 2-0 about a minute ago. Ferran Torres was put through and to go one-on-one with the keeper, slide the ball home nicely, but it was flagged for offside only just as well. But Spain won Argentina 0. Argentina just had a free kick and they put every player into the box of Spain. But it came to nothing in the end. So Spain still leading 1-0, 5 minutes left of extra time, second half. Will it have any minutes added on? Could well do. But at the moment, oh, looks so Argentina are really going for it now. Their tails are up. It's going to be a close finish, tense finish, even though Argentina down to 10 players. But you've got to remember, Spain have only let one goal in all their matches they played in the World Cup.

JLS, the club is alive and Spain is alive at the moment, still leading 1-0. They've just had a little stoppage because Marino is having some treatment by the physio. So about a minute left of extra time plus a little bit of stoppage time on top. But Spain still leading 1-0. They're edging closer to being World Cup champions again. The last time they won it was 2010. And it looks like they've done it again, unless there's going to be a last-minute gasp of effort from Argentina. We've got the latest news on the way for you after Bella Kay. I love it, I love it, I love it. It's Richard Wyeth, it's BFBS, the Forces Station.

0: In the World Cup, it's a tense game in New Jersey as we're still in extra time with the score currently 1-0 Spain. The US military says remains have been found in the search for a service member who went missing in Jordan on Friday while American troops were defending against Iranian missile and drone attacks. Two other service personnel were killed. Separately, another member of the US military was killed in northern Iraq yesterday during a controlled detonation of an intercepted Iranian drone. In recent hours, Iran has again fired at Bahrain, Kuwait and Jordan. Andreas Krieg from King's College London says the conflict is escalating.
1: If you look at the targets that the Americans have targeted across Iran, we've seen much more of a widening away from military targets in the south of Iran to civilian infrastructure, including desalination plants, which was an absolute red line for the Iranians, to which they then responded targeting the Gulf states. This is a spiral of escalation between the US and Iran, where the burden of that conflict is primarily borne by the Gulf states.
0: Andy Burnham will set out his priorities in a speech after he takes over as Prime Minister tomorrow. He'll say politics must deliver tangible improvements in people's lives. Here's BBC political correspondent Joe Pike.
2: Tomorrow, as he arrives in Downing Street, Andy Burnham will say he's acutely conscious that the UK's high turnover of prime ministers underlines the need for a more stable and responsible politics. He will also commit to giving people more breathing space in their daily lives. Earlier, his party's deputy leader, Lucy Powell, told Sunday with Laura Koonsberg that Mr. Burnham would set out a different approach to governing while sticking to Labour's manifesto. The Conservative leader, Kemi Badenoch, was unimpressed. She accused the former mayor of Greater Manchester of talking to his party and not the country. Reform UK wants Mr. Burnham to call a general election.
0: Fire crews are battling a large blaze on Arthur's Seat in Edinburgh. It started around 6:30 this evening. The BBC's Katie Hunter reports.
3: Flames and plumes of smoke could be seen rising above the Edinburgh landmark from early evening. The Scottish Fire and Rescue Service said it sent 4 fire engines to the scene. The smoke can be seen from as far away as Fife. The blaze follows a period of hot and dry weather across much of the country. Fire crews are still tackling a large wildfire in the Cairngorms National Park, which started on Wednesday.
0: Donald Trump says people in Aberdeen will be dancing in the streets following reports Andy Burnham could bring back new oil and gas drilling in the North Sea. That's despite no confirmation from the incoming Prime Minister. He's also not responded to reports he could approve new fossil fuel production, particularly in the Rosebank and Jackdaw fields. You can find more news and sports on our website at forcesnews.com. But for now, that's the latest. I'm Lisa Hartle.

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1: And I can tell you the final whistle's gone in the World Cup, and Spain are the World Cup winners. They have beaten Argentina by 1-0. Torres getting that goal in extra time. We'll get reaction for you very soon. And if you want to let us know your thoughts on that, messages at bfbs.com. Sweet.

0: 2026 World Cup.
1: Sigala and Sweet Lovin' is Richard Byath, his BFPS, the Forces Station, right round the Forces world. Starting to get some reaction in. Let's have reaction from our very own Mickey Brown, who's been in constant contact with us through the World Cup. This is his reaction to Spain winning 1-0 over Argentina to become World Cup winners.
2: Yes! Congratulations, Spain. You were certainly the best team. Brilliant. Well done. World champions. Boom. Over and out.
1: I love it from Mickey. Thank you very much. Let's catch up now with our team BFPS Germany in Sinnelager with the big screen up. Lauren Mitchell, what did you make of that victory for Spain in the end?
3: Oh, I'm buzzing. I've got Spain in the sweepstakes, so I'm over the moon.
1: Brilliant. Love it. Love it.
3: Oh, but it seems like everybody was kind of rooting for Spain here in Sinnelager, and we were chuffed to see that goal going. And I'm actually here with someone who has helped us organise this fantastic event. We've got John here, who is the RQMS of Athlone Barracks. Have I got that right?
4: Yes, that's right, yes.
3: Well, first things first, whilst you're here, we just want to say a massive, massive thank you for helping us put this all together. We couldn't have done it without you.
4: Huge team effort. I think it went very well last year. I'll try not to curse. I know I'm a little bit intoxicated right now, but last year went very well. This year, I think even better. Tom and Jerry nearly peaked it with the 60 people attending, but I think the World Cup, we got just above that.
3: We absolutely did. What did you think of the game?
4: Awesome. I think Spain dominated throughout. Argentina didn't really, I don't think they had a shot on target. Until the extra time of extra time. So I think the right people won, or the right team won. It would have been perfect if England was in that.
3: I absolutely agree with you there. And I guess there's just one thing left to ask, is that should we do this all again one day?
4: Every year. Every year, bring it back. You know, we had the World Cup now. I think we'll just get another cinema night the following year, and then every single year we'll just keep the BFBS and LOFG ball rolling.
3: Well, it's the Women's World Cup next year, so we should bring it back for that.
4: No comment? No, I'm only joking. I'm only joking. 100%, yeah.
3: Oh, thank you so much, John. And Rich, how did you find it? Because I was on the edge of my beanbag. It's probably the best way to describe it.
1: It was so, so tense. I mean, you could just see Spain was going to get the victory. I just felt they would, because they had the chances, like he was just saying. Yeah, 12 shots on target to Argentina's zero. They had 20 shots in the end, 2 shots by Argentina. They were all over Argentina in the end. They really were the best team of the whole tournament, and letting one goal in all their matches they played during the World Cup. So well deserved to Spain. Superb. It was just breathtaking again. Not as exciting as England beating France in the bronze match, but it's still really, really good. Excellent.
3: I'm pleased. Like you said, the best team won for sure. And I'm so glad that I'm a little bit richer than I was when I started this day.
1: You need to share it with your friends.
3: Yes, I do. I suppose.
1: Well, unfortunately, I'm nowhere near you, so it's all right. I'm... It's not down to me now. I won't come after your money. Well done on winning the sweet steak, and thank you very much for letting us know what's been going on in Sinnelager all evening with the cinema and watching the football. It's just amazing getting the reaction as well. I think you deserve to go to bed now, because it is a bit later for you, isn't it?
3: It is. It is 11 minutes past midnight here in Sinnelager at the moment, and everybody has cleared out quite quickly. And to be honest with you, I feel quite guilty that I'm stood here talking to you while everybody else is tidying up around me.
1: I'll let them tidy up. You've won some money. You need to go to bed. I tell you what, the problem is, you're now going to be buzzing from the World Cup watching it.
3: Oh, I know.
1: And you win.
3: The adrenaline.
1: You're not going to be able to sleep for a couple of hours yet. Let's face it.
3: Probably not. Jade's going to have her hands full with me tomorrow.
1: Get those matchsticks for the eyes. That'll be fine. It'll be fine.
3: for sure, brilliant.
1: Thank you very much for joining us, Lauren Mitchell. We'll catch up with you real soon. What time are you on in Germany tomorrow?
3: I am on 2:00 local time in Germany tomorrow, probably with a sore throat.
1: Yeah, well, never mind. People will love that. All right. Here's Lauren. Catch you soon.
3: Thanks, Rich. Bye.
1: Here's Miles Smith. Hold me in the dark.

Beyonce and Break My Soul. Great tune, that, isn't it? Loving that one. How you doing? You're right, are you? Hope you're well where you are in Cyprus, Germany, just getting in after watching it, maybe in Gibraltar as well. Let's know your thoughts on that result. If you fancy it, just drop an email to messages@bfps.com. Jackie says, well deserved to Spain on winning it. She thought they would. Didn't actually give an actual scoreline. But yeah, I mean, Lauren Mitchell, you know, team BFPS Germany, winning the sweepstakes. She also said it would go to extra time at the start of the match. She did say it was going to be 2-2 then extra time but not go to penalties. But it was goalless. But Spain still did the business in the end. Now, if you're at Bryce Norton, there's the RAF Bryce Norton Kids Football Academy. So if your son and daughter have got into football now, from the 27th to the 31st July, 10 through till 2 on the RAF Bryce Norton Station sports pitches, they've got the football academy. It's open to years one to six. It's £10 a child, led by station volunteers and PNFs. To book, you just email bzn-community@mod.gov.uk. That bzn-community@mod.gov.uk, and just put in there kids football academy, and you'll get all the details back as well. Right, shall we enjoy some Sophie Ellis-Bextor, Murder on the Dance Floor? All right, let's.

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It's Richard on BFBS, the Forces Station, with Sports Extra, with the World Cup final done. And Spain are the champions, beating Argentina 1-0 after extra time. The presentation party have lined up now, including Donald Trump, and the referees are just going up to collect their medals first of all, and then it would be the runners-up Argentina before Spain would be up to lift the trophy. Let's face it, Spain, really amazing tournament they had. Only let one goal in all the matches they played. Rodri has added the World Cup to his glittering collection of trophies. Danny Olmo, a bit of a surprise package this tournament. He's played really well. And Ferran Torres getting that winning goal in the World Cup final. And Lamine Yamal, a World Cup winner at the age of just 19. He's got many years to come. And no doubt a few more World Cups he could well win over the coming years. Don't you think? Yeah, I think he may well do. So, trophies are being handed out. Medals, the runners-up medals are just about to be handed out before Spain will walk up to get their winners' medals and the World Cup trophy. And Alua back. I need a dollar.

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0: Argentina received their runners-up medals, Lionel Messi in tears. The Argentinian fans are singing his name. Could that be the end of his career? 39 years old, will he be back for another World Cup? Spain, Cabrasi, who's 19, won the Young Player of the Tournament Awards. Unai Simón won the Golden Glove Award and then one goal in with seven clean sheets. And then Rodri was named Player of the Tournament. So now Spain are stepping up to receive their winners' medals. Donald Trump, President of America, handing medals out as well as the FIFA president. As we see the players go up, they'll be gathering ready to lift the World Cup trophy off their 1-0 win tonight over Spain, thanks to Ferran Torres' 106-minute goal in the extra time period after finishing goalless in 90 minutes. Argentina finished on just 10 players. They just couldn't seem to get going in the game at all. Spain have had such a fantastic tournament, so more players going up to get their medals at the moment on Spain. Continue going through with the winners' medals. Obviously, Argentina, very upset, but you would be, wouldn't you? Playing the World Cup and becoming runners up. Perro getting his medal there. All the players coming forward for their medals on this World Cup 2026. Keep an eye out for the captain to go up to lift the trophy. There's Nico Williams going up now to collect his medal. Getting a handshake from Donald Trump. Yamal is now 19. What a player he's going to be. Star of the future, really, isn't he? Definitely. Great player for Spain. He's had a good tournament along with all the other players as well. They're so, so happy, Spanish players are. And the support as well in Spain, they've gone absolutely bananas with it all in Benidorm and around as well. And the young player of the tournament, Cabrasi, has now gone up to collect his winner's medal. We're getting closer to the World Cup being lifted. Simeone now up the goalie for his winner's medal. And it's such a spectacular day, spectacular performance in the end. Cucurella now gets his medal for the World Cup winners. Spain 2026. Last time they won it was in 2010, and they were European champions as well, and their European champions currently two, and now they're World Cup again. Mancha goes up to get his medal from the FIFA president and Donald Trump. Big congratulations to him. FIFA president giving a bit of a hug there. Really, what a great performance. Let us know what you thought of it. If you fancy doing so, just drop us an email to messages@bfbs.com. messages@bfbs.com as we keep it here with the ceremony to hand out those medals and the trophy. Very shortly, the captain's going to come up to receive the trophy after his winner's medal and hold it aloft. Rodrigo is there. Handshake, it's the winner's medal from President of America, Donald Trump. He kisses his medal, shakes the hand with the other VIPs. He's happy. Whole of Spain's happy. Are you happy with the result as well? And there he is. He's by the World Cup now. He's just about to lift it aloft. He gives it a big kiss. And they'll be handed it. The trophies in front of all the players now. Donald Trump walking up to collect the trophy to hand it to Rodrigo, the winning captain of Spain. The winners of the World Cup, Spain beating Argentina 1-0. And there it is. And Rodrigo's got it in his hands. And he's lifting it up in front of his teammates with Donald Trump there as well. Yes, he's punching the air, Donald Trump, shaking the hands. And the trophy is aloft. Now, big congratulations to Spain champions.
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Benson Boone, Sorry I'm Here for Someone Else. Great tune, that, isn't it? Nice, happy one for you. Happy tune. Especially if you're a Spain supporter winning the World Cup. Big congratulations to Spain. This is Jazzy and Chris Lorenzo. Brand new sound. It's called Invisible. What a tune this is.

And first of all, Jazzy and Chris Lorenzo, brand new sound for you. It's BPS, the Forces Station with Richard Wyeth. What a World Cup final in the end. Spain getting a 1-0 victory over Argentina. Argentina down to 10 players. That was after extra time. Spain got the victory. They are World Cup winners. England finished bronze last night after beating France 6-4. Two amazing matches to end the World Cup. 5 weeks a World Cup action. I hope you enjoyed our coverage of it here on BPS, the Forces Station, over the weeks. I've enjoyed being here tonight and last evening as well. Latest news on the way. Then we got Jess Bracey for you at 4 a.m. UK time. Dave Roberts with Ops Breakfast. And I'll leave you with this one. Gala, Free From Desire. What a tune to end World Cup.

0: Spain have won the World Cup, defeating Argentina 1-0 after extra time in the final. Ferran Torres scoring the winner in the 106th minute.
1: In comes a high cross towards the back post. Williams heads it across. Here's the chance! And it's in! Spain score! Ferran Torres drives it with his left foot into the roof of the Argentina net in the first minute of the second half of extra time.
0: The South Americans had to play the added period with 10 men after Enzo Fernandez was sent off for a second yellow card. Sky Sports correspondent Rob Harris was watching in New Jersey.
2: It was a game with very few chances initially. Spain were absolutely dominant. It denies Lionel Messi a chance to defend his world title with Argentina. And for Spain, they finally won it again after triumphing in 2010.
0: Andy Burnham will promise to give people more breathing room when he gives his first speech as Prime Minister outside Number 10 later. He's expected to say he's acutely conscious of the UK's high turnover of Prime Ministers and that politics needs to be more stable and responsible. Mr Burnham will officially replace Sir Keir Starmer and become the UK's 59th Prime Minister and 7th in 10 years today, following a meeting with King Charles. US Central Command says it's found unidentified remains in the search for a missing serviceman in Jordan. He was killed along with two others during Iranian ballistic missile and drone attacks on Friday. From Washington, the BBC's Nick Johnson reports.
3: US Central Command said unidentified remains had been found after searching the location of Friday's attack in Jordan. It said they're working to identify the body. After launching an attack against Iran last night, the US military said it had sought to swiftly punish the country's Revolutionary Guard Corps, which launched the strike in Jordan. The Jordanian state news agency said three Iranian missiles were shot down and a fourth fell in a remote area of the country. Jordan summoned Iran's representative in Amman to demand an immediate end to what the foreign ministry called unjustified and blatant Iranian attacks. CENTCOM also said the US troop in Iraq was killed during a controlled detonation of unexploded ordnance from a downed Iranian attack drone, and that this blast also wounded another member of service personnel.
0: The Scottish Fire and Rescue Service says fire crews are battling a large blaze on Arthur's Seat in Edinburgh. The landmark is an ancient extinct volcano which rises above the city and is a popular hiking destination. The fire service says it was called earlier this evening and plumes of smoke can be seen over Edinburgh. In golf, Ryan Fox has won the Open Championship at Royal Birkdale. The 39-year-old New Zealander shot a 2-under-68 to finish one ahead of America's Cameron Young.
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Mark Amber and Belong Together on BFBS, the Forces Station. How's it going? It's Jess Brady with you. Are you flagging for staying up late to watch the finals of the World Cup? Or did you get up early to watch anything? Gosh, I've still got another day ahead with work. But don't worry, we are here to bring you all the morale, all the motivation. If you did stay up for the football, what's a result? Oh my goodness, what an incredible tournament over the last couple of weeks. Still sad for England, but still, we did our utmost best, that's for sure. Right, I've got music on the way from Bebe Rexha, some Coi Leray, but now we're going in with this, which always reminds me of the film Shrek, Smash Mouth, All Star. Some

BBXer, Faithless and New Religion. It's BFBS, the Forces Station. How was your weekend? Did you have a good one? Did you go exploring, getting ready for the summer holidays with the family? Maybe you jetted off somewhere. I travelled down to my lovely parents' house in Gloucestershire and had a nice barbecue catch up with all the family. So yeah, always nice to have a bit of quality family time. So I hope you had a good one too. Coi Leray, players on BFBS.

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can't help but get a little bit of the shoulder sway going on every time I hear this track. Tommy Richmond and Million Dollar Baby. 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

0: Role Model, High Hopes 3000, it's BFBS, the Forces Station. So on Sit Rep this week, the programme features and then analyses an interview given to our Ukraine reporter Simon Newton by the Deputy Supreme Allied Commander Europe Air Chief Marshal John Stringer. Following doubts over the US commitment to the NATO alliance, he was asked how the allies may backfill any gaps left.
1: So again, without going into details, you could look and go, nobody else, for example, has heavy bomber capability like the Americans. You know, nobody else is running a fleet of something that looks either like a B-1 or a B-52. But what you've also got to be careful is you kind of don't fall into a trap of, well, I'll just seek to replace like with like. Because actually, you have heavy bombers for a reason. It's not just to admire the aircraft. It's because of the effects they deliver. Okay, so how might I be able to do that? Either through something else in the air domain or something from the other domains, you know, classic thing being standoff weapons and standoff strike.
0: And given predictions of possible conflict with Russia in the near future, how does DSACA assess the readiness of the allies?
1: One of the key things for NATO is really understanding the intelligence picture, what we would call INW, indicators and warnings. So at the first sign that a condition, you know, was deteriorating, we would be looking at what the options would be to move forces, and whether that is air as the kind of first responder, whether it is land to augment forces that are already there, or to change our maritime posture. And of course, you know, we would also be doing stuff in the space and cyber domains as well.
0: And Professor Michael Clark says NATO knows what they have to do in the short-term future.
2: What's going on at NATO is that the European allies, along with Canada, are trying to proof themselves against a precipitate US withdrawal of key forces. And the US has been saying, well, of course it's going to draw down its forces. We all knew that. We've known that for years. But now it's held as a sort of political threat. And we've talked before on SITREP about the sort of forces that might be withdrawn. And so you can see, in terms of what Johnny Stringer's saying, everybody in NATO is saying, how would we get by if the US withdrew this or that or the other? And so without saying so, because you don't want to create a self-fulfilling prophecy, so politically nobody's going to say that, but what the planners are doing is that they're US proofing the rest of the alliance as best they can.
0: 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I keep

0: brilliant you go. And moving to the Sun on a BFBS at the Forces Station. How's your Monday going so far? Hope you are keeping safe and well in your parts of the Forces world. It is Jess Bracey with you. And if you, like me, are like, I overindulge way too much over the weekend and need to burn it off, then if you like tunes like that, don't forget we've got our dedicated BFBS sister station, BFBS Beats, for all things hip-hop, dance and R&B.
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One Republic and Kids on a BFBS, the Forces station. Looking ahead to some sport and action for you Monday then. Paul is on TNT Sports at 6pm UK time, and then at 7pm UK time, it is day 3 of World Match Play Darts over on a BFBS

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Proper guilty pleasure track, this one. Weezer and Buzzy Holly on a BFBS, The Forces station. Coming up soon, got all your latest headlines right across the Forces world after Perry and Tears. But now we're going for a proper reach for the latest track with DJ Sammy and Heaven.

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2: The US military says it's begun a ninth consecutive night of airstrikes against Iran. State media is reporting explosions across the south of the country. It follows three American personnel dying in Jordan and another in Iraq. Youssef Tahar reports.
3: The statement by US CENTCOM did not specify whether the person killed in Iraq was a man or a woman. It added that another service member was injured in the incident. It also said that in Jordan, unidentified human remains had been found following Friday's attack on a U.S. base there. It had earlier reported that two servicemen had been killed and one was missing in that attack. Separately, Iran said it had intercepted two ships trying to transit the Strait of Hormuz without authorization, while two other vessels abandoned an attempt to transit the waterway. Iran has also fired at Bahrain, Kuwait, and Jordan.
2: Ukraine's leader has again called for more defense missiles following attacks by Russia over the weekend. Volodymyr Zelensky says the Russians fired a total of 41 missiles and 125 attack drones. At least eight people were killed as the strikes hit various cities, including the capital, Kyiv. President Zelensky says the attacks were devastating.
4: Work is still ongoing in Kyiv in the areas after the Russian strikes. There were a lot of ballistics. One of the largest strikes today was ballistic. Kyiv and the region were a key target for the Russians. They had been preparing this attack for several days, accumulating missiles.
2: Andy Burnham will become Britain's seventh Prime Minister in 10 years later. The new Labour leader will take over from Sir Keir Starmer, who will travel to Buckingham Palace to meet the King and formally resign as PM. The former Greater Manchester Mayor will promise to restore confidence in government in a speech outside Number 10. Here's Deputy Labour leader Lucy Powell.
5: What Andy's been big clear about, you know, this is a chance to refresh, to renew, to reset the government, to make sure that we've got a clearer sense of those key priorities and that everyone's working towards those.
2: Spain have won the World Cup for a second time. Joe Rawson was watching the final in New Jersey.
6: It's a game that will be remembered more for everything around it, with a Super Bowl-style star-filled halftime show and an elaborate closing ceremony. But Spain were presented with the World Cup trophy by US President Donald Trump after a 1-0 win over 10-man Argentina. Ferran Torres got the only goal of the game in extra time as Emi Martinez was finally beaten in the Argentine goal. They add the World Cup to their European title. Cue celebrations around Madrid and elsewhere. Spain 1, Argentina 0.
2: In golf, Ryan Fox has won the Open Championship at Royal Birkdale. The 39-year-old New Zealander shot a 2-under 68 to finish one ahead of America's Cameron Young. That's the latest. I'm Susan Bookbinder.
1: This is BFBS, the Forces Station.
0: The Forces Station.